Buffalo's only station. We are the Big Weck. Just after 8 o'clock, I'm Glenn working nights. Welcome to your Big Weck weekend and a beautiful weekend on tap for us. Sunshine tomorrow and 65. 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Enjoy your fun in the sun in the fall in Western New York here with the Big Weck.

0: Buffalo's oldie station. We are the Big Wack and the man they called Slow Hand, Eric Clapton, and I shot the sheriff. And I'm Glenn working nights time for the Rascals. 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Here's the Rascals and Good Lovin' on the Big Wack.
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4: From the Big Wack Weather Center, partly cloudy tonight, 46. Sunshine and nice tomorrow, 65. And sunshine again on Sunday in 68. Right now, 62 at Buffalo's oldie station.

Buffalo's oldie station. We are the Big Weck. I'm Glenn, working nights. Happy Friday. Welcome to your Big Weck weekend. How are you feeling? Well, there's Boston and more than a feeling. And now we go to a Friday night and the Eagles and peaceful, easy feeling. We're at 62 degrees in Buffalo now. Thanks for listening to the Big Weck.

Buffalo's oldie station, we are the Big Wack. I'm Glenn, working nights, and we go from the dock of the bay to Margaritaville and the late, great Jimmy Buffett. Boy, we miss him. So glad his music lives on for us to enjoy here on

Touching your soul with great oldies here at Buffalo's Oldie Station. We are the Big Weck of Friday nights, a Big Weck weekend, and the Queen of Soul, a big voice. Here's Respect on the Big Weck.

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0: Buffalo's oldie station, we are the Big Weck. Just after 9 o'clock, happy Friday, and welcome to your Big Weck weekend. I'm Glenn, working nights, and that great song from Elton John, by the way. If you saw the movie Almost Famous from, I think, 2000 or 2001, that song featured very prominently in a scene that involved a sing-along. Great movie. If you've never seen Almost Famous, you should check it out, for sure. It's got Kate Hudson, plenty more in it as well. Guess who, American Woman on the Big Weck?
1: American!

Buffalo's only station. We are the Big Wack, the brothers and a sister, Cornelius Brothers, along with Sister Rose, and treat her like a lady. Friday night in Buffalo, 61 degrees in the great Neil Diamond. Sing along with Cherry Cherry on the Big Wack.

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Oldie Station, we are the Big Wack. I'm Glenn working nights. Happy Friday. And we've got a song here from 1970. We'll call it a one-hit wonder. And it involves a... Yeah, just listen for it in the song. Here's Chairman of the Board on the Big Wack.

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Buffalo's oldie station. We are the Big Weck, and a weekend full of sports here in Buffalo. Of course, we've got the Sabres. They are 0-1 after playing yesterday, opening up the

season. In Columbus, they lost to the Blue Jackets 6-3, but now the Sabres getting ready for their home opener. It's tomorrow night, 7 o'clock at KeyBank Center. Blackhawks coming to town. Let's go Buffalo. And then Sunday, of course, 1 o'clock, New Highmark Stadium. It's our AFC East rivals, the New England Patriots, coming to town. Patriots quarterback Drake May not playing very well right now. So we'll see what happens on Sunday. Let's go Buffalo in both cases. Get some wins. Aerosmith now on the Big Whack.

Buffalo's oldie station. We are the Big Wex, Steely Dan, and do it again. I'm Glenn, working nights, hanging out till midnight, and things are great when you are downtown. Here's Pat Clark on the Big Wex. When you're

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Sunshine tomorrow, 65. Sunshine again and nice on Sunday and 68. Right now, 60 at Buffalo's oldie station.

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We are the Big Whack. 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

back. It's Toto and Hold the Line just after 11 o'clock here on our Friday night in Buffalo. I'm Glenn working nights, hanging out till midnight. We're at 58 degrees and Elton John, Crocodile Rock, another one to sing along with on the Big Wack.

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Get ready for sunshine tomorrow and Sunday. Tomorrow, high near 65 and Sunday's high near 68 degrees. Looking forward to it after a cloudy week in Buffalo. Gladys Knight and the Pips are here now on the Big Wagon.

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8: Big Wack Weather Center, partly cloudy tonight, 46. Sunshine tomorrow, 65. And sunshine and nice again on Sunday in 68. 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

Buffalo's oldie station. We are the Big Wick. I'm Glenn, working nights. Lots to do in Buffalo this weekend. How about Buffalo Oktoberfest presented by the Buffalo Holiday Market? It is on in the Mohawk District in downtown Buffalo. That's going to be a lot of fun. And the Buffalo Fall-A-Day Market is on at Front Park. It's got crafts, classes, delightful treats, everything featuring pumpkins and more. Buffalo Fall-A-Day Market and, of course, the Buffalo Oktoberfest all happening this weekend. Get out and enjoy it in the sunshine. We've got a beautiful weekend ahead. So do just that. And take us along here, too, for all of your favorite oldies. We are the Big Wick.

Buffalo's oldie station. We are the Big Wick. I'm Glenn working nights. We've got plenty more of your favorite oldies all overnight long. Stick around right here and stick around all weekend. We've got JP's Breakfast with the Beatles tomorrow from 9 until 11. And on Sunday as well, we've got Sunday Brunch with Elvis.

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1: 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I don't believe in direct routes.
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1: 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Now we're talking.
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1: Niagara Falls native, now living in Lewiston.
0: Joe Chili. Devoted grandfather of three.
1: And a guy who rises by 15 or 20 miles a day.
0: Very impressive.
1: Yeah, until you find out why.
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0: 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Big Sabres fan.
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0: 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Penny Wolfgang talks about the issues affecting your neighborhood. 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
1: Hi, everybody, and welcome to In Our Community, a public service program dedicated to local topical issues of concern to all of us who live here in the Western New York community. And I'm your host, Penny Wolfgang, and you know how obsessed I am with everything that happens at the Buffalo History Museum, and I try to tell you and keep you up and tell you the importance of it as a cultural institution and how important it is to me, because I'm, what am I, a trustee or something? I don't know. Tony, what am I called?
2: You're a board member.
1: I'm a board member. Okay, thank you. So today, I have the pleasure of telling you about an exhibit that is taking place at the Buffalo History Museum that is in totally unique and different. And as I said at the top of the program, we are dedicated to local topical issues of concern and people. And now we get to tell you about our very own Goo Goo Dolls and the exhibition that is taking place at the museum. And the person responsible for, I think, really, really responsible for the success of this exhibition is in the studio with us today, Anthony Greco. And, of course, I don't have any idea what your title is, Tony.
2: It's okay. I'm the Director of Exhibits and Interpretive Planning. We like long job titles here.
1: Yeah, that really is. But

0: basically, he's really responsible for most of the exhibits that take place. And as you know from listening to my program, there are so many important exhibits over the years. But this, I think, is so unique that I can't wait for Tony to tell us about it. And I guess we should start out by asking, like, how did you think of the idea of having an exhibit built around our very own Goo Goo Dolls? How'd you think about that?
1: So, yeah, well, I had met their manager, Pat Magnarella, a few years back at the museum. And, you know, we recognized that their 40th anniversary was coming up. So, and we had contact with Bobby Takac because of his years of involvement with Cherry Blossom Festival and, you know, music is art. So he's at the museum a good amount. So we had reached out to them and, you know, pitched the idea of doing this 40th anniversary exhibit. And so we had a few years to plan for it and to bring in the, you know, the appropriate people to contact who knew the story, who could tell the story, and who had the things that we could display. So we reached out to Robbie, and a few years ago I had the opportunity to go visit his parents' house and go in his, like, childhood bedroom where, you know, they had... It was a strange experience because you see, like, a little, you know, a twin bed, and then above it is like a platinum record for, you know, the City of Angels soundtrack or something. So we kind of went through and saw the types of things that exist that we'd potentially be able to display. His mother was really instrumental in this because she would put together scrapbooks from his career and from the band's career. And she started in 1979. And they go right on through, you know, like the 20-teens, clipping newspapers and flyers and things. So those scrapbooks, of which there are about 30, those were kind of the inspiration behind, like, the story that we were telling.
0: You know what I can't get over is, I guess because I've been here what seems like forever, but really not. You know, I didn't grow up here, so I can't get over the fact that wherever you go in this community, somebody will tell you a story about growing up or being a neighbor or going to school with Robbie or John. They'll say, oh, he was my neighbor, or my sister dated him, or, you know, some kind of, like, thing. I can't get over that they're just like local guys that just grew up here in Western New York and became just a total international hit. Success,
1: yeah.
0: I guess I should say.
1: Everybody has that Robbie story of, I saw him at Tops or Wegmans.
0: Yeah.
1: They're so nice and they're so down to earth.
0: Yeah.
1: But and that's something that, you know, even John, so John lives in New Jersey, and you know, I had the opportunity to meet him, you know, and speak with him when we were putting this together. And, you know, John as well is just completely down to earth. And, you know, he was here and he didn't want to talk about the actual exhibit. He was asking me questions about Buffalo history and asking me about, you know, do you have photos of this oil refinery that I remember when I was growing up? So they're both really, really interested in Buffalo still to this day. And that's why we called the exhibit Long Way Home. Because, you know, their careers have kind of come full circle in a way. And what kind of inspired it for me was when they started, they were playing small clubs, and they played Mount St. Mary's High School early on in these places you'd never imagine seeing them. And then, you know, they've toured all around the world, and now they're playing, you know, last year, and then they're doing it again in early November. They're playing at Town Ballroom in front of 1,000 people. So they're playing in a small venue again,

0: Right.
1: And when he was in high school, you know, high school wasn't necessarily a great experience for him. He was cutting class a lot, and he would come over to the History Museum and spend time here. So for him, this building is special. And, you know, same for Robbie because of the Cherry Blossom Festival and things. So I think we've always had this good connection with them, and, you know, and they've maintained that connection to Buffalo.
0: Well, when you got put the exhibit together, did you, like, plan on what segments, like, there's, I can't describe it, you'll have to describe it. If people come to see the exhibit, there is, like, segments all starting with their childhood, obviously, and building up to their, you know, success, present success. How'd you work that out?
1: Well, so in the gallery where the exhibit's located, I kind of just break it down knowing that I've got, okay, I've got these eight main wall sections, and then I've got this area that I can work with. So to me, having done so many exhibits in this room, I kind of, you know, I'll dive into the story and figure out, you know, what those arcs of the story are. And then working with, I worked with Jeff Myers, the music journalist. So he and I kind of put the story, the narrative together and figured out how to break it down. And so, yeah, like you said, it starts off when they're younger. We tell a little bit about their childhood, what it was like when they started playing in the, you know, the mid to late 80s together. And then what are the crucial moments in their career where their music evolved or where they took the next step up to become more successful. So, and we also paired up each of the sections we named, we found song lyrics that they had written that kind of embody the subject of that particular section. One example would be in the late 90s when they come out with the Dizzy Up the Girl album, the big song on that is Iris, which has something like 6 billion digital streams to this day. One of the most popular songs of the past 20 years or 30 years. And we named that section When Everything Feels Like the Movies. That's a lyric from the song Iris. But in that section, we say how their inclusion on that City of Angels soundtrack helped share their music to an audience maybe they hadn't been exposed to before. And then they had also worked on a bunch of other soundtracks from, you know, the newer Transformers movie, the Deadpool movie, older ones like, you know, the Freddy's Dead, the Final Nightmare, the horror movie from the early 90s. So it's just another aspect of their, you know, of their career, their longevity, their work in soundtracks. But we try and pair up lyrics for each section that's befitting of the subject matter in that particular area.
0: And not only that, but there's a section which actually, for example, has the instruments, the guitars that they actually used, or you'll have to explain that.
1: Yep. We've got there are 6 guitars on display. 3 of them were played by the band, and then 3 of them are for people to actually play when they come in. So we've got an electric guitar displayed for John, which was one that he actually helped design when he was younger. Then we've got a bass guitar for Robbie. And then probably my favorite item in the exhibit is the guitar that was used to figure out the tuning they used for the song Name, which came out in 1995 and was probably definitely kind of their breakthrough hit. They had released 3 singles from that album. The album was called A Boy Named Goo. And none of them had caught on. None had gotten any traction until K-Rock, the radio station in L.A., had started playing the song Name, which was just this acoustic ballad. And it caught on. Other radio stations started playing it. And all of a sudden, the song that they figured out on this cheap guitar completely changed their careers. So one of their early engineers, Armand Petrie, had contacted me and said, hey, I've got the guitar where we figured out that song. So to me, that's my favorite thing because we've got that guitar on display along with the little slip of paper where he wrote that particular guitar tuning. So if you're going to pinpoint what was the moment where the Goo Goo Dolls made it big, it was when they figured out this song on that guitar.
0: And it's actually so touching to really see. And speaking of touching, I think that what you tried to do and what is really kind of not different but like more current about the exhibit is to make it in some ways

0: interactive.
1: Yeah, we have. We wanted it to be appealing to. You know, I don't want people to just come in and read things. So, in one section, we the three guitars that people can actually strum. Those were donated to us by the Guitar Factory in Orchard Park, and I wanted to demonstrate the Goo Goo Dolls often use alternate tunings on their guitars. So we tuned these guitars specifically for different hit songs of theirs, and people are encouraged to go up, strum them, and see if they can identify which song belongs to which guitar. So a little, you know, hands-on interactive ability like that. We also have a touch screen where, you know, I mentioned the scrapbooks that Robbie's mother had put together. This is an opportunity for people to create through a touch screen their own scrapbook. So you can go up to it and it could say, hey, this is, I'm Penny Wolfgang, and I saw them first in 1988 at the Continental, and this was my favorite song, and this is my memory. So you can decorate your own scrapbook page. And others then who are coming to the exhibit can go through and they can see what you had written. So they can share what your memories were. You can read what they had written. So it becomes over time this kind of community guest curated scrapbook for people to share memories. And then there's a couple other interactive sections too. You know, you can write down what's your favorite Goo Goo Doll song, pin it on this little fence we have, and we made a Spotify playlist of it. So there's probably five or six different opportunities where people can come to the exhibit and be a part of it, as well as just learning about them.
0: So that is what I think makes this so not only different and current and modern, but also appeals to a different audience than we usually have for museum exhibits, right? I think you had that in mind, obviously.
1: Completely. Yeah, obviously when you're doing an exhibit for, you know, a rock band from that started in the 80s, it's going to bring in a different audience than people who are involved, you know, interested maybe in the Civil War or, you know, something like that.
0: Right.
1: But it also, I think, is interesting because they're more popular now than they ever were because largely of social media and because of songs of theirs that have spread, you know, via TikTok or Facebook and things. So the younger generation knows them, even though, you know, their big songs were written well before this generation was born. They've kind of got this resurgence in their careers. They've never stopped touring. They've always been active. But now you see this band being beloved by a whole new generation, which is something that not many other bands can say.
0: Right. They've gone through generations. Absolutely. I'm just going to interrupt for one moment. If you just tuned in, you are listening to In Our Community on the Big WEC. And we're here every week. And today we are talking to Anthony Greco, who is the genius, the magician behind the exhibit that we are talking about at the Buffalo History Museum, which is called Long Way Home, the Goo Goo Dolls. And it involves, as Tony is explaining to us, the history of the Goo Goo Dolls and how important they are, not just to in our community, but to the whole world, really, and how it happened and how it grew and how their career grew. And I guess you might have in mind, and I think it proves that little from a little town, like how could people from a little town like Buffalo end up to be internationally an international success. And I think that it's kind of a learning process, seeing what happened in their career. And you might be thinking, oh, if they can do it, maybe somebody else can do it too.
1: Yeah, and that's, you know, it's really interesting with how they've kind of given back to the community, especially with Robbie through Music is Art, you know, his organization. A big part of, you know, their mission is helping, you know, bringing instruments into schools and things like that, and helping, you know, aspiring musicians get a break or get some publicity. So, you know, they're definitely giving back because they recognize that despite all the hard work they put in and their talent, you know, they caught breaks along the way. So it's, you know, a radio station picking up their song at the right time and, you know, maybe working with the right producer who helped elevate one of their songs and making it more popular. And their

0: they're cognizant of that, and they give back when they can.
1: Do you know, it didn't come up during while I was there or any of the talks or whatever, but do you know that they, I'm sure you do, were featured with, I guess it was name, in the Rockefeller Center tree lighting a few years ago? Do you remember that? Does anyone remember that?
0: I don't remember that.
1: Yeah, I was so excited because... You know, because that's like the biggest event in my mind, watching, you know, around the holidays, the tree lighting. And for them to be featured, and then everybody, like my family in, who was calling me from New York, hey, it said they were from Buffalo. You know, it's like, oh, my gosh. It was really exciting. But also I learned that they are known, you know, besides their songs, it's really amazing to me that they wrote soundtracks for, or soundtracks, I'm not sure, or background music or something for big movies. People may not realize that. You mentioned City of Angels before.
0: Yeah.
1: But for other movies as well.
0: Yeah, City of Angels is certainly the most well-known. But, you know, a couple other ones that come to mind. So, again, there were two Transformers movies that are, you know, from the early 2000s that used them. Countless TV shows have featured their music. A Cinderella story from, you know, the early 2000s. So, you know, they certainly had that appeal where, and the ability to, like when they wrote the song, Iris, he wrote that specifically for the City of Angels soundtrack. One of the people, whether it was the director, somebody involved with the movie had contacted him and said, we want to show you this movie and then have you write a song for it. So, John was living in LA at that point, and he went over, screened the movie, went back to his place and came up with this song. And he didn't, he eventually needed a name for it, which, it's, you know, so the song is Iris. And he was looking through a magazine or a newspaper, and there was an advertisement for the singer Iris Dement. And he thought that was a beautiful name. So he said, well, let's just call it Iris. But the ability to, you know, watch a movie and then within a short time, go back to your house and write a song that's so perfect, not only fitting that movie, but now as we've seen, it becomes so, mm-hmm. you know, it's still with us. You know, it still gets millions of streams per day. So the ability to do that, it's
1: pretty unique.
0: It's something that's, it's incredibly unique. And they even, you know, they even recognize how special that song is and, you know, what a blessing it was for the band.
1: And also, they do give a lot of credit, not only to their growing up, but how our community influenced them in their writing, in their musical ability, and so forth. It stayed with them, the lessons that they've learned being from an area like Buffalo.
0: Yeah, they're very much, you know, despite all their successes, it certainly has not gone to their head. They're very much Buffalo boys at heart. And it's, you know, it's just evident when you talk to them. John had told me a couple weeks ago that, you know, he's looking to, you know, redo a studio at his house. And he's like, I want to decorate it with images of Buffalo because I want to be reminded of when I was younger. So, you know, the city's still very much in their hearts. And like you said, like their upbringing has shaped their music, shaped their writing. And I think a big part of it is like their work ethic. They continue to work. They're constantly touring. They just did a residency in Las Vegas. They did on the 4th of July. They were one of the bands featured on national TV. For America's 250th.
1: Yes.
0: So they're very much, you know, they've got all the success in the world, but they're still very humble.
1: Now, I kind of alluded to this, and you did a few times, and we're going to talk about the museum a little bit. It's very interesting that people have an idea about our museum being stuffy, right, and being old, you know, fashioned, and having and being, like you said, Civil War history, or mm-hmm. and that is not valid in this day and age. We have not just upgraded, but changed a lot of the focus of the museum. And the Goo Goo Dolls exhibit is just one example of, look at how we had the bills or the sports, mm-hmm. the collection. And so it's not just, it's diverse.

0: and it's more, what I want to say, up to date.
1: Yeah.
0: Than people think. Than people think. Okay.
1: Of course. Yeah. We had, well, so many times people maybe haven't been here since they were in fourth or fifth grade.
0: Right.
1: And for a long time, you know, for a long time things didn't change so much, or maybe they just changed, but not in a dynamic way. But especially over the past, you know, 15, 20 years since, you know, Melissa has been the director here, it's been this concerted effort to make sure that we've changed every single gallery in the museum, most of them multiple times in the past 15 or 20 years. But not just changed them, made sure that we're appealing to different audiences. So you mentioned, you know, the sports exhibit that we had, which is still here, where, you know, when you're, if you're a sports fan, maybe you're not, maybe you think that, you know, a museum is, like you said, stuffy or boring, but you come here and then you see that we've got, you know, all these one of a kind game-worn jerseys from Bills, Sabres, Bandits, Legends, and then we've got, you know, the Scott Norwood's helmet from Super Bowl 25, one of the most infamous moments in sports history. You know, it draws people in, and then, you know, once they come here, you know, maybe the people that came here for Goo Goo Dolls took a stroll around and went into the next room where there's a new fashion exhibit.
0: I was just going to say, what about, you know, the costume exhibit?
1: Yeah. Yeah, so we're very much, you know, trying to make it more of an experience, make it more exciting. When you walk down into the gallery where the Goo Goo Dolls exhibit is, we sprayed graffiti. We had a half dozen local graffiti artists come in and spray paint lyrics and, you know, album names and things like that for the band all over the room. And to show that, you know, we're in a 125-year-old building, but we're not afraid to, you know, step outside the box a little bit in how we present these exhibitions.
0: I just laughed so hard when you walked down to, as you said, down the steps going to the exhibit, and you see this graffiti of the lyrics or the titles or something, and it's so obviously graffiti. I mean, you know, and I think, oh my gosh, did somebody deface the museum when you until you get it, you know? So it's totally
1: one of my favorite things is on the lower level of the exhibit. We did a wall where it takes lyrics from the song Iris. And it says, "You're the closest to heaven that I'll ever be," which is maybe the most famous line from that song. And we had probably three different graffiti artists work on this. So it's probably 15 or 20 feet tall, 15 feet wide. And we've got a little lounge area set up down there. So we do a lot of weddings here. So when we were doing it, we're like, this could be the major moment where brides come down and they take their photos in front of it. And, you know, it's their moment that they take a photo and they post it on Instagram. And it's just, it turned out beautifully, and people love it so far. So, yeah, we wanted to maximize every inch of wall space we could, and yeah, like I said, do things a little bit more dynamically.
0: There's a little fake, I want to say, replica of a studio or an office where they might be working when you come downstairs.
1: Yeah, that's like our little lounge area.
0: Yeah.
1: We thought about them from when they were living together, you know, on Norwood, and. You know, of course, we don't have a photo of what their place looked like, but we had the idea to get a bunch of, like, used furniture off, you know, Facebook Marketplace from the 70s and 80s and, you know, have a little area where people can sit, relax, listen to music, look at photos, and just take it all in.
0: It's very clever. I have performed weddings there over the years, and I will say that I never thought of, you know, mostly they're on the back steps, you know, outside, or yeah, under the arch, I don't know what you call it, just walking down towards the park. But I never thought of, like, next time maybe they'll be the lyrics next to the lyrics of the Goo Goo Dolls. We have to see if the bride and groom want to do that. I want to just...
1: Well, it's funny. I just want to tell a story quickly. We had the week before it opened, John Resnick was in here. He was recording a podcast with a podcast host. And there was a wedding that night, and the people getting married, the couple getting married, were walking down the aisle to the Goo Goo Dolls song Name.
0: Uh-huh.
1: And they had no idea that we were going to be here. They had no idea we were doing the exhibit. So imagine their faces when they find out that, John Resnick is standing 15 feet away as we're walking down the aisle to him singing.
0: He was
1: super nice and was able to take a photo with them, which I think made their day.
0: That'll make their wedding. They'll remember their wedding for a long time. All right, Tony.
1: That was a really...

0: special
1: don't
0: moment.
1: Don't think that I'm going to end this without giving you an opportunity to tell our listeners about your podcast. And now, go ahead.
0: So we do a podcast here at the museum called the Buffalo History Museum Podcast, which is, of course, nowhere near as popular as your show, Penny.
1: No, absolutely not.
0: It's a great place where people can, it's on Apple, Spotify, where people can, you know, on your drive to work, tune in and listen for 20 minutes about a little story about Buffalo, whether it be hearing about, you know, Houdini performing in Buffalo or Grover Cleveland marrying a girl from Buffalo. Just little tales of history that you might not, you know, you might not know about, or you might have not read about in your life. So, we've got about 50 episodes up, and I'm looking to create more in the near future. So it'd be great, yeah, if people could tune in and download some of those.
1: And they can listen to the Big Wick in our community as well. I mean, it's not really, they can't do both. You know, you can do both, folks, right? Different times.
0: You can do both.
1: Okay, all right.
0: And because people want to learn so much.
1: Yes.
0: So
1: Yes, and also, I forget one of the most important aspects of the museum, which we can't emphasize enough, is that there is free admittance. So anyone that wants...
0: We've been doing that for a number of years.
1: But I don't think people
0: realize
1: that.
0: Pay what you wish admission.
1: Yes. Sorry. Pay what you wish. So we hope that everybody is going to take advantage of this jewel that we have right here in our own community. And even though it says pay what you wish, we really need you to come and show your appreciation and take advantage, as I said, of the fact that we have this fabulous museum right here. And thank you so much, Anthony Greco, for talking to us today. And thank everybody for listening to The Big Wick. Please join me again next week. Same time, same station, The Big Wick. Have a good week, and bye now.

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5: 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Because around here,

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1: This response may help the person to feel he is not alone in his problem.
0: Ladies and gentlemen. This is Frankly Speaking. Sponsored by Frank's Mr. Plumber Heating and Cooling. And now your host, Frank DeMaria, on the Big Wack.
2: Yes, yes, yes. Welcome to Frankly Speaking, the show about better homes, better businesses, better neighborhoods, and a better Buffalo. It is Saturday, and I'm here with my friend John. John, what's going on, my friend?
3: Good morning, Frank.
2: How you doing today, buddy?
3: Super good, getting better. Well, how about you?
2: Oh, buddy, I'm doing great, man. We've got some great stuff to talk about today. We do have to talk about winter because it's around the corner. I'm loving it. I'm out there, hosing down my driveway because that's what Italians do. Okay. We hose down our driveway. I don't know what it is, but we got something that we live with. Of course, the Bills are killing it. Okay. Three games now. Josh Allen running touchdown footballs. I mean, just... this is incredible. This guy is unbelievable. We have the fall. The fall is amazing. We go apple picking first, okay? Sure. I just went to a place. I don't want to be mention names just because of the radio channel there, but we went to an apple picking place. There had to be 400,000 people.
3: Did you go this weekend?
2: I went this weekend, John. The line was an hour and plus long to get some apples and some cider. But I love statistics. This one place was making 1,600 donuts an hour. Okay, can you imagine that? 1,600 donuts an hour. That's 131 dozen donuts an hour, in case you wanted to know.
3: Oh my god, are you kidding?
2: No, that's a lot of donuts. Okay, and let me tell you something, as fast as they can make them, I can eat them because they are
3: those apple spicy ones,
2: the spicy, with the cinnamon. Oh my god,
3: I know exactly
2: incredible.
3: Where they were too.
2: Yeah, and then of course we got our pumpkins, and this is amazing, and the leaves are coming down, and right now it's you can't ask for a better place to be in Buffalo, New York. It's super awesome.
3: Well, we do love the fall. I love the fall. And for some of us, it's hunting season. Starts Saturday.
2: Yes, today. Yes. My poor deers are going to get shot, and I'm all for it.
3: That's a whole other show.
2: I love them. I love the deer. I love it. You know, it's not that I don't care about the meat, because I don't care. I eat steak, but it's those little deer. They look so cute. They look at me. They're so stupid, though. They just run into my car.
3: I got to get a guest on my side. We'll have a whole show about how it helps the health of the herd. But anyways.
2: I'm not saying you can get them. I love the deer.
3: And I think you went apple picking a couple weeks early because it gets so much better when the leaves really start changing.
2: I'm going to have to debate you on that, yeah, John. I'm telling you, the apples were flying off the trees. They said in 2 weeks, there ain't going to be any more apples.
3: Okay? Oh, sure.
2: I'm just telling you. I was watching it myself.
3: Okay.
2: So
3: I guess if you go for apples, you're right.
2: Get out there. And I'll tell you a little trick. If you're not watching the Bills, go during the Bills game, because as soon as 1 o'clock came last week, it was from 400,000 people to about 2. It was unbelievable.
3: My wife went shopping at that time, too, and she said there was nobody.
2: Yes, for sure. Something I want to let you know, just real quick. You got leaves, and leaves are in the street. And I don't know about you. Sometimes, my listeners will remember this. I remember hiding in the leaves in the street and scaring my friends.
3: Sure.
2: So if for any more people that think kids do this anymore, and you have a pile of leaves in front of your car, please kick the pile of leaves before you just drive through them. So I don't know if kids do that anymore.
3: I don't either.
2: I don't even know if they even play in the street. But, we played in the street a lot, John. You know, speaking about winter, I mean, I don't know. There's a thing called pogging, you know. Yep. Do you remember that, John?
3: Oh, absolutely.
2: Yep. You see how far you can go?
3: Dude.
2: Oh, it was amazing. And then if the car stopped... you wanted the guy gets out and chases you, and you see how fast you could run?
3: Frankie, you don't realize our street had a candy store at the other end, okay? So if you don't think we were the best at pogging, you got another thing coming, okay? Because we had it to where we fell down in front of the car, the person was looking, and six of us were on the back.
2: Yep.
3: All the way to the candy store. Yep.
2: So you may have to tell your grandkids this, and they'll look at you like, get that. You did what?
3: Yep.
2: Yeah. Well, anyways, so got a couple things going on here. And today on Frankly Speaking, we are going to talk about our number one Buffalo spotlight this week. And it is called From the Rock Pile to Rich Stadium to Ralph Wilson Stadium and then the Highmark Stadium. We got some Frank's Facts. And of course, my listeners are

0: 60 and above, and for the ones that are younger, you should listen to it too. 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This is really important, John. And the DeMaria difference, asking people if you can help them. And when we come back, we're going to jump right into this week's Buffalo Spotlight.
1: Is that him in the spotlight?
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3: Only on the Big West.
0: Buffalo. Think about this for a second. In 1973, some of you walked into a brand new place called Rich Stadium. 53 years later, Buffalo just watched their first regular season game inside a brand new Highmark Stadium. Generations have changed, players have changed, and the name of the building has changed, but something has not changed. Buffalo loves its football and its buildings, okay?
8: We sure do. Absolutely.
0: Now, John, in 1973, to my listeners, where were you in 1973? Where were you? What were you doing? I know I was in third grade, John. How about you?
8: Really? Because, let's see, 3-6 years old, that would be fifth grade. Wait, no, wait. Yeah, so, yeah.
9: 6 years old would be kindergarten.
8: No, kindergarten. Yeah. 67, 73. Yeah.
0: John, I don't really remember going to school. Okay.
8: All right, so that was a trick question.
0: I don't even know what year I went to school.
8: Take five off. First grade, maybe.
0: Yeah, remember. Yeah, first grade. I don't know. But you know what, listeners? Where were you in 1973? Do you guys remember this building going up? Pretty incredible. My greatest memory of the stadium, John, was the comeback of all time.
8: Of course.
0: Jim Kelly, 1993, was injured. Some guy named Frank Reich walks out as the comeback quarterback. In 1984, he did the same thing at the University of Maryland.
8: Yep.
0: John, you and I went to this game. We've talked about this a lot.
8: Yep.
0: I said, let's go to the game. This was 30 minutes before the game started. You and I started going to the game. We got to the game. As we were standing in line buying tickets, people were walking out. It was unbelievable. And I'm listening to, because I love to have headphones on, the old-fashioned headphones, and I was listening to how Frank Reich came back and won his college game. And I remember telling you, Johnny, we're going in. And people were walking out by the dozens. I'll never forget this. We walked in. We bought tickets in the nosebleed section. We got to get on the 50-yard line.
8: Yes, we did.
0: Because everyone was gone. Yep. I'm like, oh, my goodness. And I don't know, maybe, 60,000 people? I think there was only maybe 20,000 in the audience.
8: And I
0: got
8: to give you credit, because after halftime, after they threw that next interception, I believe, I think I wanted to leave. And I would have left.
0: Yes.
8: And you're like, let's just stay. And I'm so glad we did.
0: Because I heard he was the comeback kid in college, okay?
8: You are relentless, my friend.
0: He was playing the college game, and it was 31-0. He came back and won 42-40 in college. So, I mean, this is incredible. I mean, it's absolutely amazing, John. We got to witness something like that.
10: It is right down the middle. And the Buffalo Bills have engineered an unbelievable wild card come from behind, record-setting wild card playoff victory here at Rich Stadium.
8: It is incredible. And I hear people talk about this game all the time. And, you know, the stadium held 80,000 people.
0: Yeah.
8: But 180,000 people went to the game. So I just want to, like, be super clear here that we were actually there.
0: People were fighting because they wouldn't let them back into the stadium.
8: Yeah.
0: They were mad.
8: Yeah. Yeah.
0: And it was like, too bad, you left already.
8: I really wish I had my ticket because we were really there.
0: It was, Now, you know, Johnny, you and I travel. We go all over the place together.
8: Yep.
0: And as soon as we say Buffalo, they don't even talk about chicken wings. The first thing they say is the Buffalo Bills.
8: Yeah.
0: And then the second thing they say out of us is, I feel sorry for you guys.
8: Yeah.
0: You went to 4 Super Bowls. I got to hear this over and over and
8: over. It's okay.
0: You know, I hear about this. I want to see this before I die. Just one.
8: That in the snow. I mean, give me a break.
0: Yeah, yeah.
8: You guys were just dodging tornadoes, and your downtown just flooded, and we have to deal with a little snow, shovel it out for a couple of months. That's okay. Well, and 115 degrees where we just were last month in Phoenix, Arizona.

0: me a break.
1: I got a third degree. Shoes, I still got a third degree burn on my hand from the steering wheel.
0: Yeah, well, I lost two sets of shoes. I mean, the soles are on the parking lot out there. It's crazy.
1: Well, I'll tell you what. Something that was unbelievable and something I will never forget in my lifetime is obviously the Scott Norwood kick, the field goal. I mean, we could have clinched it. Unfortunately, we didn't. It is what it is. We don't blame anybody, but it's crazy.
0: Closest Super Bowl in history, 1 point.
1: Yep. I never saw anything like this, but remember when they ripped down the goalpost when they beat the, I think it was the Jets, John. They beat the Jets after so many. They won the AFC, and they ripped down the goalpost. Do you remember that?
0: I do remember the goalpost coming down. I don't remember the Jets.
1: Yeah, it was the Jets. And now here we are watching Josh Allen, right? It was 2 weeks ago that he runs in for the first score of the stadium, right? Yep. Tell me if that's amazing.
0: That had to be planned. He deserves it, too.
1: Yeah. Now, I don't know if Josh is listening to our show at 7 o'clock in the morning, but I Josh, if you know you got nothing else to do and listen to our little Frankly Speaking show, I was hoping you could just do me a little favor, Josh, if you're listening. Just maybe put the first 20 points on the game every week first.
0: Yes.
1: Because I'm 60 now, Josh, and the chest pains that I'm having makes me really nervous. I know you make it exciting, and this is where you make your name, but Josh, please, just for this year.
0: Just by the end of first quarter, right?
1: Yeah, by the first quarter. You know, I mean, it's really easy. Just throw the football to a couple guys real quick and, you know, run in for a couple quick ones. And please don't let anyone hit you, because every time they do, I want to come to the stadium and punch their faces in.
0: And we got
1: in.
0: Rousseau now, who's, you know, getting at least 2 sacks a game. So, he'll get the ball. He'll have it enough times. Good.
1: Right. And then, you know, just stay healthy, Josh, because, man, there's nothing better than watching our Buffalo Bills and watching Josh kick some butt. So we love it. Thank you. Let's go, Bills. 3-0. Maybe we can do the, 17-18-0?
0: Well, yeah. I mean, Miami's the only team that did it. And I think we've won every preseason game. I don't want to jinx it.
1: We're not going to say it.
0: But the bottles are still
1: cool. But it'd be really cool no matter what. Josh, if you are listening, one more thing. No one plays like you, buddy. I'm sorry. I've never seen anybody like this in my life. You give it your all.
0: Hall of Famer in action.
1: It's amazing. And I want to end this spotlight. How it started, the spotlight, was about the stadium. Absolutely gorgeous. Absolutely beautiful. Nothing like it. Everybody just has gone and seen it. No one can say anything negative. I've heard nothing but great news about it. So, again, the spotlight this week was on Highmark Stadium.
0: Absolutely. Can't wait to do it.
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5: Just the facts, ma'am. Will you please give me just the facts?
6: Just the facts, ma'am.
3: Just the facts. Things
1: that make you go. All right, my listeners, anyone who's looking to see 60 in the future, upcoming pretty soon, and anybody who's 60 and so on, you know what, Johnny, as you know, we're almost 60 years old, and what I'm doing constantly now, I the things that change in life, right? Every time I see someone that's older, I don't care if they're 70, 80, 90 years old, I gotta ask, what do you do? How'd you get to this point? You know, I asked a guy, he was actually a security guard at Best Buy. I went to the guy at Best Buy, I said, hey, he was, I think he was 86 years old. He's a security guard. I don't know who he's chasing, but he's 86 years old. And I went up to him, I said, hey, I said, buddy, how old are you? He goes, 86. I'm like, oh my God. He said, I always take statistics and listen to facts. I said, how'd you get here? And he says, if I could remember how I got here, I'd tell you. So, but you know what? After 60, most people lose power because they ignore these rules. And so what I did is I put some facts together that I put. Now, again, I'm not a doctor. I'm not a psychologist. I'm frankly speaking,
0: just some friendly facts.
1: I'm just some friendly facts that I really have put together that seem to happen. I was just at dinner with a guy last night. I'm not kidding you. He's 83 years old. He works for his son's landscaping company. He mows 26 lawns a day with his son, helping his son. I'm not kidding you. In the Tonawanda area. Yeah. I won't use his name, but I'm telling you. And this guy is like 83 years old, and he looks like he's 60 years old. It's unbelievable. You're moving. So, obviously, fact number one, if you stop walking, your body starts returning before you do. Remember that. Did I say that right?
0: You said it right, but I don't understand it.
1: Okay, well, why are you looking at me like this? If you stop walking, your body starts returning before you do. So you need to move, John. That's really what it's all about. You need

0: Need to move. Your body's going to retire if you don't keep walking.
1: Oh, okay.
0: That do something. Sense. Do something. Yeah. Get out there, walk, go do something. Park far away. Keep your body moving, okay? It's so important. If you sleep, fact number two, if you sleep less than 7 hours, your brain ages faster than your face. The fact, right?
1: Okay.
0: It's a fact. I'm just telling you. You got to get the sleep. It's very, very important. Very important.
1: I think some of us over 60 have a little difficulty getting those hours in.
0: I understand
1: that.
0: I
1: do.
0: I understand that.
1: I know.
0: But you need to get your sleep. It's so important. Three, if you avoid protein, your muscles disappear silently. Extremely important. You got to get the protein.
1: So you got to eat meat.
0: Yeah. Well, yes, I don't.
1: Or beans.
0: Yeah, beans. Some people can get mad at me if they're a vegetarian, but you got to get that protein in you one way or another.
1: Gotcha.
0: Okay, you got to do
1: That's what keeps the muscles going?
0: That and you using your muscles, right? So where are we here? Number four, if you stop lifting, gravity wins, you know? So I watched, lift cans, lift tomato cans. I don't care. You don't have to go to the gym. Lift cans, you know, up and down, do some stuff. Do it consistently. If your body knows it's stopping, it's going to stop. I'm a firm believer in all this. You got to keep moving. My mom is 80 years old. Your mom is 82 years old. Okay. Yeah. And I think 84.
1: Yeah.
0: Listen. Hi, Lainey. We love you.
1: Our favorite listener.
0: We have two great listeners every week. It's our mom. So, Lainey, we love you, baby.
1: Yvonne, hey.
0: We need you to keep going. But you know what? Your mom's got it all together. My mom's got it together. Yeah. I think because they're constantly chasing us. But we definitely kept them on their toes.
1: You know what's funny? I'm watching our producer, Bobby, over here just laughing, not getting it. What are you, 25, 30? Okay. Like, he has no idea.
0: No,
1: you know,
0: no.
1: You said lifting cans. He's laughing over there. Like, what is this goofball talking about?
0: Well, I don't blame him because when I was 30, you told me you were 60. I was like, you're deaf.
1: We're going to live forever.
0: Yeah, we're going to live forever. Yeah. Before you know, you wake up and you're like.
1: Yep, stuff don't work.
0: If you complain more than you move, confidence dies first. Stop complaining. Find the positives on everything. I don't care what it is. You got to stay positive. If you tell your brain one thing, you're going to believe it. If you tell your brain a positive, you're going to stay focused. So stay focused. Keep moving. Find the good in everything. And just don't let the old person in. If you believe you're old, your body will obey it. Extremely important.
1: That sounds like it should be on a t-shirt. I really like that.
0: I might have got it from a t-shirt,
1: Don't
0: you know.
1: Let the old person in. Yes. I love that.
0: Don't let them in. And Trademark. If you do, it's over. Stop talking about you're getting old. And last, after, weekend doesn't come suddenly. It comes from the daily neglect. It will show up. It will happen. Don't say, I'll do it tomorrow. Get up and do it. No matter what it is, get out there. Go play bingo. Go find something. You know, come down to 2080 Military Road. Come to my office. Hang out with me. I'll tell you some stories and we can laugh and make fun of all kinds of people. Whatever we got to do. But you know what? Make it happen. Up next, Johnny. This week's De Maria Difference. Simple actions and behaviors we all can practice to make Buffalo truly the city of great neighbors.
2: This is Frankly Speaking.
0: And now we have a huge alert. A huge alert. We're not going to make that alarm sound, John, because when that happens when I'm driving down the street, I pull off to the side of the road.
1: Wait, maybe there's something on the soundboard. Do you have one of those beep, beep?
3: Yeah.
1: You do?
0: Oh, well, then go ahead and do it. Okay.
1: Bobby, give us a emergency beep.
0: Okay, great. So now, big news. Our great sponsor at Frank's, Mr. Plumber, has officially has changed their new name. They have a new name out there now. It's called The Friendly Mr. Plumber. And basically, it's always been about my audience, my crowds, my customers. And so we have decided as a corporation to change the name to The Friendly Mr. Plumber. That's going to be our new sponsor. That's who's sponsoring this week. And you're going to be hearing things. And it's going to be the same great service, the same great people, but just a different name to change it up a little bit. I was a very proud owner of 40 years to be able to have a wonderful plumbing company. But based on some of my, retirement in a sort of way, I've been able to back off, and we've decided that Frank's not really at the head of it although I really am, don't tell anybody, I'm just kind of like helping out still. But at the end of the day, we

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1: It is still
0: same Mr. phone number, same great people.
1: You got it exactly.
0: And now the focus for Frank's will just be for the basement waterproofing.
1: Yeah, exactly. Frank's. Okay. Yep. Frank's Basement Systems is in full speed. Obviously, my son Frankie Jr. is running it. That's for all your foundation needs and for your waterproofing and stuff like that. And so we had to make a little bit of a difference. The company's grown so big, both basements.
0: Thank you.
1: We're all working together. We're kind of a sister team still, and we're just loving. So, John, thank you for making that clear.
2: Helping people, of course.
1: A bag. You know, I want to throw this out at you at differences, okay? I don't want you feeling sorry for them. They don't want you to feel sorry for them. That's not why you're stopping. You're stopping because you care. That maybe you just want to reach in and say, hey, how about if I carry a bag with you without making them feel sorry? There's a technique to do that.
0: Yep.
1: John, how do you feel about that?
0: Well, I obviously witnessed that, and, you know, there was absolutely the right thing to do. You just stop really nice and say, hey, how are you doing? Can I help you? And you know what was amazing? Nope, I got this. She was so positive. I wanted to bottle up whatever she had for breakfast and give it to everybody. Nope, I got this. She was, and you're like, are you sure we can help you? We're going the same way. And she's like, nope, I got this. And I was actually surprised at, number one, it was a great conversation, but how strong she was moving forward. And she thanked you.
1: Yeah.
0: It couldn't have been any, and we all left there feeling great.
1: Yeah. And you know, you don't have to be handicapped, right? I'm walking once, my briefcase opens up, my papers went all over the frickin' place. Yeah. All right, I'm trying to grab this, I'm trying to grab that, my toothbrush falls out, okay? Yeah. I mean, I put in my briefcase because I forgot to put in my suitcase.
0: Yeah.
1: So it's, you know, I got things rolling out, you know. Now, you think someone would be like, hey, can I help you? I mean, maybe because I wasn't showing a handicap.
0: Yeah.
1: Okay, they just watched the stuff roll all over the place. No one helped me, okay? And, you know, maybe they could have helped me just a little bit, you know? So, I mean, it doesn't hurt. You know, I'm going to kind of be a hypocrite, Johnny. If I saw someone's briefcase go all over the place, first thing I'm going to do is start laughing. Okay? This stuff is funny, man. Right,
0: that's normal. Yeah, absolutely.
1: Yep. Oh, my God. Yep. I laugh. It's so sad, but I laugh. This stuff is funny. If I watch someone trip, I'm laughing. Guys, don't tell me you're not laughing, okay?
0: Right. Yeah.
1: It's funny stuff, okay? I mean, I know when they fall, you ask first, hey, did you? How do you feel, you know?
0: Right.
1: But I think there's an age limit. I think if you're over 60, the first thing you do is ask first, and then you laugh.
0: Oh,
1: if
0: yeah.
1: you're under 60, you laugh. A lot.
0: Oh, you absolutely wonder if you got it on video now.
1: Oh, God.
0: I'm
1: like, please, someone's got to see this.
0: Oh, we got to replay that. That was hilarious.
1: I'm driving down the street today, John. I'm not going to say another plumbing company I noticed. They must have been using their jetter. And I'm telling you, a jetter is a high pressure hose that goes in a hose. And it goes into the pipe. It's a hose that goes into a pipe to clean out the roots, okay?
0: Yeah, jetter. It jets water.
1: And I'm driving down the street today. I can't make this up. It must have came out of the hole where the sewer is. And this jetter head and this hose is going all over. It's smashing the neighbor's car. It's going on their car.
0: You
1: it's
0: could
1: going
0: get hurt.
1: Oh my, it could knock you out, okay?
0: Yeah.
1: And you think that maybe I'd pull over and maybe see if I could help? Yeah. I'm laughing. This is funny stuff, okay? this is like, I'm like, is anybody got a doorbell, you know, or what is those?
3: Ring.
0: Ring doorbell.
1: Yeah, please, could someone record this? I'm not going to get this on YouTube. This is hysterical, you know? And obviously, the guys are soaking wet because the water's shooting out everywhere.
0: Yeah.
1: And the customer's on the porch with her hands up in the air. And I'm like, this is too funny. Please. I wanted to go to doors and knock. If I wasn't in a rush, I would have looked for the Ring doorbell. It was hysterical. I'm sorry. It was funny. So that plumbing company, I hope you're all okay now. But I just wanted to tell you, that was some funny stuff.
0: You know, one of the news stations had a segment, just a quick segment on the news about the rookie fireman holding the hose, putting out a car fire. Okay, so they got the people out, and he dropped the hose, and it did one of those things, and he picked it up, and his buddy's there like, now hold it like this, and he's holding it again, and he drops it again, and it's flapping around. And they got it on video, and it would, you know.
1: Oh, God. You know, it was an award winner. I know it's embarrassing.

0: But you know what? You got to go home that night and just even laugh yourself. You just got to laugh. It's funny. Johnny, a lot of information this week about our bodies, about our football teams, about everything we got. And I'm just going to probably let us go here. Have you got anything to add to this?
1: No, but you know what can happen?
0: Every day, Johnny.
1: Every day.
0: Every moment.
1: It can be done.
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5: 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And while you're there, don't forget to like and follow us. Before we go any further with the morning show, the views expressed on the program are general in nature, not intended to be investment advice. Any discussion of individual securities should not be construed as a recommendation or solicitation by our presenters. Good morning, gentlemen.
6: Good morning.
7: Good morning.
5: Another lovely fall weekend. Welcome to October. In the sports world, we'd say we're entering the fourth quarter. We've got some good gains behind us. Let's see if we can hold the lead going into the final year. We had some interesting statistics for the third quarter. The U.S. markets were up about 1.3% for the quarter, but about 83% of the S&P 500 members actually traded down 10% from their highs. So a lot of that growth was concentrated in some of the bigger names, the big tech giants that we had there. July, we saw a rotation out of those big names and into some blue chip values. In August, we saw a little bounce up before momentum began to stall. In September, we had big corrections between what was on the surface and what was on the front of the line. We had the Russell 2000 dropped about 5%, and a lot of that had to do with the interest rates going up. A lot of the Russell, the smaller cap stocks, but they're a little bit more interest rate sensitive with that. So, but otherwise, how'd we do with the markets this week, Troy?
7: Yeah, I would say a bit of a cooling down this week. The S&P stayed about even, up around 12.8% there year to date. The Dow dropped around 1.3%, up around 6.5% year to date. The NASDAQ rose around 0.4%. Up around 16.9% there year to date. The ag or the bond index fell around 0.9%, down around 2.9% year to date. Oil also fell a bit, about $3.20 from last week, currently hanging around $90.84 a barrel. Mortgage rates continue to rise pretty sharply, hanging around the 7.3% mark. And lastly, money market continues to hold steady around the 3.3% mark or so.
5: Yeah, we've seen a continual

0: arching the mortgage rates as the interest rates have gone up. After this week, talked about entering the fourth quarter. October has actually been one of the better months for the markets. It's been shown historically sometime a return of between 0.5% and almost up to 1%, but it's also been the month of the biggest market crashes. We had the 1929 crash, 1987, and 2008. They were the biggest drops in there. But more often than not, October is a positive month, showing between about 60% of the time it shows some growth in that. So we'll see how this one shapes out, especially since it is a an election year, not a presidential election year, but the midterm elections as we get closer to that early in November. A lot of times people just kind of want to take a wait-and-see attitude with that, so you don't get a lot of movement with that. Any other headlines catch your eye this week, Tim?
1: Well, I just want to build off of what you were saying before. There does seem like there's some solid momentum in the market and the economy. The second quarter GDP, which measures growth of the economy, that was actually revised upward substantially. Originally, it was about 1.5%. They're saying now it's up to 2.2%, and various analysts are predicting anywhere from 3 to 4% for the next two quarters. So I think you're seeing that AI build out really filter into the economy, and it's showing up in the job numbers. Right now, we're at a 50-year low for new unemployment claims, and we've hit that low a few times in the last 2 months. And when you look at the overall corporate earnings, they've been really good. So I'm actually, I'm looking with cautious optimism that we could end the year really well.
0: Yeah, and just to kind of give the flip side of the big losses that happen in October. October also has some of the best rebounds. Might be because those were the biggest loss months, but

0: Have a fee to meet with our advisors, and we can walk you through some of the process with that. Maybe take some of the anxiety off your plate with that. We had a NVIDIA pushing the NASDAQ this week to some record highs. And in the entertainment world, Paramount and Warner Brothers merger has been approved. And we'll see those two corporate giants kind of linking up and having some of the big content producers for the entertainment industry together. We'll see how that shakes out. Anything else catch your eye, Tim?
1: Yeah, I'm just going to go over some of the good economic news that I saw in articles this past week. Analysts are predicting this year's holiday retail sales will top $1 trillion, and that would be for the first time ever. So it looks like consumers are willing to pull out their pocketbooks and keep spending. Consumer credit is expanding, so that definitely helps. And when we talk about inflation, it's been edging downward, but we're nowhere near where we need to be. The Fed has a mandate. They want it at 2%. The PCE, which is the Personal Consumption Expenditures Index, that's the Fed's favorite inflation index. That is actually at about 3.4. And if you take out food and energy, it's actually about 3%. So it'd be nice to see that kind of edge downward. And, you know, a lot of this is driven by geopolitics, so it is what it is. But also I saw some stocks in the news. Hewlett-Packard was up about 11% this week. They just got a $1.2 billion AI order from another company. Teradyne Systems was up 12% this week. They've got a new AI memory test product launch, and institutional buyer and momentum really drove that higher this week. And SpaceX. It was actually up almost 6% this week. Starlink continues to add subscribers. Cash flow is increasing. And SpaceX's launch business is the dominant business for rocket launches right now.
0: Yeah. Used to be when we had astronauts going to space, it was a big deal. And probably a lot of people out there didn't realize that we sent some more people up this week.
1: Yesterday.
0: On a SpaceX vehicle, and also earlier in the week, their largest rocket took up a bunch of Starlink satellites and launched those before it unfortunately met its demise. But it accomplished what it set out to do, get the series, I think it was like 24 satellites. It's a huge payload to be able to take up on one rocket, and that was something that they're looking forward to in the future, being able to commit to a series of different satellites and not just taking one up at a time. Reducing the cost with that, and we'll keep an eye on that as SpaceX has rebounded nicely. It jumped after its IPO earlier in the year, then fell down below its IPO price, and now is creeping back up with all of the positive news out there. We've talked about that in the past, that a lot of times certain events can affect the stock's price, seeing something like a successful launch, or if they had a failure, that might affect the stock price. So it's always good to keep an eye on the events, but again, look for the long-term trends in the business and the fundamentals underneath the hood.
1: Absolutely. And we've seen this pattern before, Dave and Troy, with IPOs. Typically, even if you go back to Facebook, that tanked pretty well after it came out, but then it rebuilt and went up substantially.
0: Yeah, it's something we caution people about. It. I know people get excited when they hear about IPOs. Maybe you want to get in on the first day or that, but it's always good to kind of wait and see how things settle out and make sure that there is some underlying basis for your investments. And it's something we talk to our clients about quite a bit, making sure that you understand what it is you're buying. You're not just buying the latest hype that's out there. We talk about stocks in our investment meeting on a weekly basis and even on a daily basis. If we're in the office with someone else and talking about different investments we see, what did you choose for your stock of the week, Troy?
2: Yeah, so this week's pick for me is Stryker, ticker SYK. Trades around $276 a share. It's a medical technology company that makes equipment used in hospitals every day. Joint replacement systems, surgical instruments, hospital beds, and a robotic surgery platform that's helps surgeon perform more precise knee and hip replacements. It's one of the larger names in the medical device

0: world, both in the country and internationally. Why bring it up now? Stryker stock has been hammered lately, down more than 30% from its 52-week high and sitting near levels last seen in late 2023. The drop traces back to a supply chain disruption in one specific part of the business, tied to lingering fallout from an earlier manufacturing disruption. So that division simply can't produce enough product right now to fully supply its hospital customers, and management has said the issue will likely drag into fourth quarter. So the story is interesting because this is a supply problem, not a demand problem. The core of the Stryker's business and its robotics platform just posted its best ever quarter for robotic installations, and the company has kept its full year growth guidance basically unchanged. Wall Street has mostly kept buy ratings in place even while trimming price targets, with the average target sitting well above where the stock trades today. So the risk here is real and worth saying plainly. A supply chain problem that drags on longer than promised or spreads into other parts of the business is reasonable justification for a sizable sell-off. Still also carries a premium valuation, trading at around 28 times earnings, even with the drop. So there isn't a lot of room for more bad news before the quality company having a rough quarter story starts to look like something worse. But overall, worth keeping on the watch list. It's going to be interesting to see if they're able to bounce back this year or continue the downward trend.
1: You know, we've talked about supply chain issues in the past, and here you've got a company that's doing well. They've got orders on the books. They've got a backlog of orders, which is always good for any business to have future production in the pipeline and that. And then some unknown influence comes in and knocks things off. I know when we had the ship that was stuck in the Suez Canal sideways blocking the supply chain, that was tough for that. You've got the oil crisis and the fertilizer crisis for a lot of people with the supply chain. Or you had the automobile companies for a long time were having difficulty getting chips, and so much is computerized on that. So these are things that are out of their control. But if they still have the business in place and they've got maybe a cushion to keep them going for a while, or maybe convert to some other types of products in the meantime, it keeps them afloat until those issues are resolved. And we always keep an eye on that because that can have a big effect on the stock prices. How about you, Tim? What did you come up with this week?
2: I actually went with a company called IES Holdings. The ticker is IESC. Traded on the NASDAQ. This is a company that benefits from the AI play, the build out. What they do is they do infrastructure contracting. So what they do is they design, install electrical communications, technical systems, and they focus on the hyperscalers, data centers, AI infrastructure. They also do residential electrical systems, power communications. The company is actually pretty big. It's got about 11,000 employees. But it's mainly a U.S. company, so they don't have a much global reach. It's got about $3.4 billion in revenue. And the good thing I like about this company, and I look at this on a lot of the companies I take a look at, it's got about a 2 to 3 year backlog on sales and contracts. So that kind of cushion really helps in case, you know, you have a pullback in the markets or a recession or something like that. So is it foolproof? No. But having that backlog is definitely a good thing. And it was trading around 339 yesterday. Year to date, it's up about 66%. On a five-year look back, it's up about 1,400%. So again, don't chase performance. And in future, performance could vary widely. Let's see here. Why do investors like it? The company's noted for strong demand, great markets, and position for growth. So if this is something that sounds interesting to you, or you would like to call, just give us a call, 716-632-6800. It can be this security or any other.
1: Okay. And we've talked about that a number of times, brought up the fact that if having your future kind of lined up with having those orders in place, you know, whether it's a 2 to 3 year backlog. I know a lot of the aerospace industry, you know, the planes, they say, yeah, but they just, some airline place

0: an order for 100 jets, but it's going to be for 5 years down the line because there's so many people ahead of them, and you can't just build them one a day type of thing to get them rolling off the assembly line. So we all always want to keep an eye on that and make sure that there is some future prospect. And that's a good point for a lot of the companies. They're willing to make an investment, maybe expand their business a little bit, put on a second shift, hire more employees if they have those backlogs of orders with that. For me, I had kind of an interesting stock this week. It's Kodiak Sciences. They're a biotech company that comes up with a drug that was just approved or passed its phase two testing. It's for macular degeneration. And one of the big selling points of this is that people have to get an injection in their eye, and it doesn't sound like something you want to do every day. So the fewer times you have to go, the better. And this is one that can be done in only two shots per year. So it bumped up their stock quite a bit this week. Year to date, they're up 219%. This week, they jumped from about a $40 stock to a $90 stock. But again, with a lot of the pharmaceutical or biotech companies, one product line can make or break them. And if they get into their next phase of testing and find out that there's a product problem with that, this could very easily drop back to where it was. You got to be careful with a lot of these stocks, especially if they have one product that is the main driving force behind their company. They went from about a $10 stock to a $100 stock over the last 52 weeks, and we'll keep an eye on that as they progress forward and go through their phase three testing trials with that. And again, with all of these, you may want to look at an overall, maybe an ETF that has to do with the biosciences or some of the pharmaceuticals to kind of diversify your portfolio a bit so you're not concentrated on any one company, which might have a concentration in any one drug or type of product that you have out there. So these are all things we talk about with clients, some of the risks in investing. I know, Troy, you had a question from a client this week. We get it a lot because we hear about it in the news quite a bit.
1: Yeah, definitely. Comes up all the time, usually from someone who read something online and now isn't sure if they're missing out. It's, should I be converting my traditional IRA money to a Roth? The answer is it depends. And anyone who tells you it's a good idea or a bad idea is definitely skipping a few steps. A Roth conversion means taking money out of a traditional IRA where it's never been taxed and moving it into a Roth where it grows tax-free from that point forward. The catch is that the amount you convert gets added to your taxable income for the year you do it at your regular tax rate. There's no way around paying the tax bill. That's really the whole decision. If you expect to be in a lower tax bracket later in retirement than you are right now, converting that later or just leaving the money alone often makes more sense. If you expect your tax bracket to go up, or you've got a year with unusually low income where converting it would cost less than usual, that's when a conversion starts to look more attractive. There's also timing rules. Each conversion has its own 5-year waiting period before that specific converted amount can come out penalty free if you're under 59.5. People doing multiple conversions over several years, which is a common strategy, need to track each one separately rather than assuming one clock covers everything. We talk to people pretty often who assume converting is just an automatic good move because tax-free money sounds better than taxable money. It can be a smart move, but only with the right numbers behind it. Converting at the wrong time can mean paying a tax bill you don't need to pay or paying it at a higher rate than you would have otherwise. So if you've been wondering whether Roth conversion makes sense for you, give us a call or stop by the office. We'd be happy to talk about what makes sense. 716-632-6800.
0: You know, you bring up a good point, Troy. Maybe a lot of people out there, their salary may fluctuate quite a bit from year to year. Maybe they work on commission or work in an industry that, you know, maybe like in real estate where you have a lot of sales this year and then the next year you're not quite making what you wanted. And so it's always good to analyze your tax situation, sit down with your accountant, and we do work with people's other professionals, their accountants and their attorneys, to help determine the best strategy for them, and we can do the paperwork as far as the

0: finances are concerned with doing that. And you also bring up the good point about doing it over a number of years, so you're not hit with the tax bill all at once with that. And one of the things you need to be cautious of, especially in retirement, is how it can affect your Medicare payments. If you have a big jump in your income for a number of years, that can affect what you pay for Medicare down the line with that. So again, these are all questions that we can help you answer and analyze. Give us a call, 716-632-6800. We'll be happy to sit down with you. I know, Tim, you had some clients that you helped set up something. You hear it a lot, ACH. And
1: you know, Jeff talks about these systems every week, and he's spot on because we've got a number of systems that help create wealth. I'm going to just mention ACH, which means Automated Clearinghouse. And what that does is you attach it to a bank account, and what that allows you to do is actually move money to and from your account, from your bank to an actual broker-dealer, back and forth at your will. You have total control over the money. It enables automatic investing, and that really helps because when you have ACH and you have it done systemically, you know, every week or every month, you're really putting a lot of investing discipline on yourself, which is what you should do. Because by setting up these contributions, you're going to invest consistently, you're going to avoid timing the market, and you build wealth through habit rather than emotion. And it also simplifies rebalancing. If you're doing it every month, it makes sure that you're not just buying too much of one particular item. And you can actually spread the money over various asset classes, or you can just focus on one particular asset. So ACH is one of those things that's easy to set up. We do it all the time. And if you have any questions on it, give us a call, 716-632-6800.
0: And as far as the investing is concerned, it's also good on the reverse side. When you're now taking distributions from your account, some people have ACH set up that they're paid on a quarterly basis or on a monthly basis or on a yearly basis, especially when you reach that time of year where the RMDs are coming out, and we are now in the fourth quarter. So we'll start talking about RMDs, making sure that you have them. And if you have an account that is subject to RMDs, you've got until December 31st. Don't wait till the last week of December to decide to take it all out. We can help set that up for you, get it done very easily, systematically, and have the money available to you so that you meet the IRS's requirement. I know I had some clients in this week, and they were working on something we've encouraged a lot of our clients to do, and that is use the gifting option to help maybe the younger investor. Maybe a child or a grandchild get started and get them interested in this and kind of get them used to the point where maybe they'll be subject to an account where their employer may match something, but maybe dad or grandpa or mom or grandma would like to help them out. So they'll say, okay, if you put X amount of dollars into your account, I'll match that or double that or whatever it is up to the gifting amount. And it's good for the new young investor to see that investment grow, not only from its own contribution, but from all the matching contributions that are out there. Gets them interested in the investment world. And it's something that starts as a good habit, gets you into a system, which hopefully will continue over your lifetime and bring you a nice reward. It's probably the best indicator of success is to have a system in place, follow it, monitor it, and hopefully get to the point where you want to be in your investment world. So give us a call if you'd like, 716-632-6800. If you do, you may end up in a category we talk about every week, which is our genius category. We're now at the end of the list of the top 24 qualities that geniuses have in common. Where are we, Troy?
2: Yep, number 23, idealism. Keep your feet on the ground, but have your head in the clouds. Strive to achieve great things, not just for yourself, but for the betterment of mankind. And number 24, imagination. Geniuses know how to think in new combinations, see things from a different perspective than anyone else. Unclutter your mental environment to develop this type of imagination. Give yourself time each day to daydream, to fantasize, to drift into a dreamy inner life the way you did it as a child.
0: Okay, and while you're daydreaming, you may be daydreaming about our sports teams. Hopefully next year or next week, we'll be talking about the 4-0 Bills. They've

0: shown quite a bit, had us on the edge of our seats last week. Sabres home opener tonight with that in downtown. If you're down there, the new DL&W station has a rooftop platform that they've opened to the public, and they'll be having a pregame party there. So enjoy the good weather, get out, support your local teams. And at this point, we'd like to thank you for the time you've spent with us. We look forward to the show every week. We hope you do as well. Troy, who would you like to say good morning to?
1: Yeah, I'd like to say good morning to Maddie and Susan in Buffalo, Shauna in Buffalo, Dave and Sabelle in Buffalo, Timmer and Melanie in Amherst, Marty and Emily in New York, and Marty and Amy in Colden.
0: All right, Tim?
2: I want to say good morning to Bob and Marilyn in Wheatfield, Luke, Brianna, John, and Natalie in the Tonawandas, Bob and Shannon in East Amherst, Derek, his brother Ed, and their daughters in Amherst, Brian and Amber in Niagara County, Dan and Molly in Nebraska, Joe and Jen in Florida, my mom and brother Dennis in Amherst, Dan, Yvonne, Aaron, and Danielle in Niagara County and East Amherst, and Mike in Springville.
0: Okay, and I'd like to say good morning to Margaret in Kenmore, Patrick in North Tonawanda, Mike and Barb in Depew, Kathy and Earl in Tonawanda, congratulations, Grandma and Grandpa, Marie in Niagara Falls, Kevin and Joanna in Amherst, Jerry and Christina in North Tonawanda, Scott and Jenny in Kenmore, Susan in Wilson, Matt and Sue in Chautauqua, Nancy and Mark in Florida, Juliana in Buffalo, Julia in Wheatfield, and Kimberly in Niagara Falls. This has been the SC Parker Financial Show. Thank you for staying with us this week. We hope you

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5: Welcome back to Senior Matters on the Big WEC. I'm your host, Joe Chile. From Clarity Group, we have Brian Wirth, who's the Business Development Director. And welcome to the show. How are you doing today, Brian?
6: Thanks, Joe. I appreciate that. I'm really happy to be on Senior Matters. Doing great today. Lovely Saturday.
5: Yes. And I've got to tell you, it was great. We had you on TV just a couple of weeks ago, and it was great to initially meet you then. You know, we have to talk about some things to be on the lookout for, because... is the annual enrollment period, I mean, we hear about this.

0: we see it, you know, in emails usually, but how close is there? Are we getting close?
1: Oh, we're getting close. So, you know, the annual enrollment period runs from October 15th to December 7th every year. Just know that the agents behind the scenes who are helping folks out in the community, we're out there really recertifying and learning all of the things coming up for that enrollment period. But right now is the time you really need to start, you know, keeping an eye on your mail. You're going to be getting important annual notice of change documents, things like that. And we can start talking about the plans and what they're going to look like for January 2027 after October 1st. But the annual enrollment period itself, October 15th till December 7th.
0: I tell you, this is kind of funny as an aside that you mentioned that, because the group that Univera that I have, okay, I got a mailing from them yesterday. That it was like a little booklet, you know, that I got in the mail yesterday, and I put it off to one side. But you know, I'm thinking, I wonder if this is starting to change once again. You know,
1: it is.
0: You know,
1: it is. Keep an eye on that, Joe, because that's the thing, is that annual notice of change, that's really the gateway to telling you what your plan's going to look like in 2027. Because remember, if you don't make any changes and your plan continues, you'll just re-enroll into that plan. So people really need to look out if they're going to get maybe a plan termination. What did we see last year? We saw, you know, big carriers that sent out terminations that affected about 130,000 people. There is disruption coming this year in the Western New York market. It's going to affect about 100,000 people. So some people will get termination letters, which means they have to choose a new plan. Some people are going to end up getting a letter in the mail that's going to say you're going to be crosswalked because your plan is terminating, but we're going to automatically enroll you into a new one.
0: Oh, wow.
1: And I'm glad to hear that Univera is kind of out front on that. That's why you're receiving it now.
0: Yeah, you know, because the plan that I was on last year, I liked, you know, but the plan that they canceled, you know, what was offered in that plan. So I had to go to something different. And it's good because I work with you guys at Clarity Group, and I work with Karen, and I get a call every year to set up an appointment. As a matter of fact, I already have my appointment set for this year, to set up an appointment to go in and talk to her about, you know, before the annual enrollment period comes up. So I have some idea of what's going on with that. And I will take your advice, and I will put that note that I got from Univera on the front of my refrigerator. That way I'm guaranteed to see it, because I go to my refrigerator quite often. You know.
1: Well, hopefully you have a Clarity Group magnet on that refrigerator as well, because I know that we do give them out to a lot of our clients, and we certainly do appreciate your trust. And, you know, we're always trying to be the front runners here in Western New York to help folks with their Medicare at Clarity Group.
0: I don't want to make you feel bad, but I have Karen Olson's picture on my refrigerator. Brian, I have yours on my freezer. Now, that's not to be negative at all in any way.
1: You probably have one of those bottom freezers too, Joe, right? It's at the bottom of the refrigerator.
0: Well, I'm sorry to say. Anyway, so you can't really talk about market trends or industry news, you know, as brokers. You guys can't actually talk about it yet?
1: Well, we can't talk about plan specifics. We can talk about just some overall sweeping changes that we're seeing. So just know, you know, every year, CMS, Center for Medicare and Medicaid Services, they set a standard for prescription drug design. And so essentially the standard design benefit last year, this year of 2026, we saw a cap on prescription medications of $2,100. That's moving up, unfortunately, to $2,400 for 2027, along with the this year deductible being assigned at $615. That's moving up to $700. So we know on the onset that we're going to see changes in prescription drug prices. That's why it's so important for people to set up their appointment now with someone, you know, professional in the space, and hopefully it's Clarity Group, to make sure that you can get in for the AEP. We saw an onslaught of people running to the doors trying to get appointments last year, and there was just such a demand that it became very difficult. So we're asking people to make those appointments early.
0: Yeah, and I think, the people should be, well, you know, when you start talking about, as you were mentioning, Part D plans, prescription drug coverage, easy for me to say, prescription drug coverage can be really confusing. What should people be looking for when they're trying to compare Part D plans? Can you mention that?
1: I wish that there was like a, you know, an umbrella statement that I could say of something that's just glaringly apparent and easy to identify. But the fact is that each person we know is a unique individual, right? So each person's needs are that unique as well. So it really comes down to meeting with somebody here at Clarity Group. And what we do is we take into account your prescription medications. We can let you know what tier level that prescription medication's on, because oftentimes, whether you're on maybe a tier

0: two or three or four or five, something in the upper echelon, if you will, of tiers, you're going to see a deductible attached. And that's where the sticker shock comes in, because the carrier is now asking you to pay an upfront larger dollar amount, which could be this year up to $700.
1: And if you're talking, I mean, people wonder oftentimes about dental, vision, hearing coverage, things like that. And some of those things might cost you more to have those covered, right?
0: For sure, yeah. I think what we're seeing as a trend is we're seeing a little bit of the rug being swept out from under us with some of those what we call ancillary or extra benefits, the in addition to original Medicare stuff, the dental, the vision, the hearing. We're seeing an erosion of those benefits where they're not going to be as rich. You know, you're really going to have to hone in on what this plan means to your health care outcome. And it's unfortunate. I've always told my clients that there's three things that I feel like the governmental side of Medicare doesn't put, too much onus on, if you will, and that's your eyes, your ears, and your teeth. But those things are important. So you'll still have some plans that have that inherent coverage built into them. But we do have options where we can get you a standalone plan, so it doesn't need to be tied to your Medicare, and we don't have to worry about that in the future.
1: All right. 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We're talking to Brian Wirth today from Clarity Group. Brian, you know, people, as you had mentioned, are concerned about rising healthcare costs. Are there some ways Medicare beneficiaries can potentially reduce their out-of-pocket expenses? And can you talk to them about that?
0: Yeah, another great question, Joe. So there are, right? I have always trained our agents here at Clarity Group that, you know, what we do is about 80% social work. 20% of what we do is truly on the insurance side of things. What I would tell you is that there's a lot of programs out there for Medicare beneficiaries to apply for that, depending on where they come in on their income spectrum, they would qualify for one program in particular called a Medicare Savings Program from New York State. This program pays their Medicare Part B premium. That's that large dollar amount that's right now at 2026 is $202.90 a month being pulled out of their Social Security before they ever see it. That is, unfortunately, Joe, going to go up as well. I don't have my finger on that number yet. Government hasn't said it. We anticipate that going up to about $210 to $215. But there are programs out there to help folks for sure.
1: And are there programs, those programs based on, you know, what your income is at this point in your,
0: it
1: point
0: is.
1: In your life?
0: It is. Yeah, the nice thing about the Medicare Savings Program in particular is they don't take a look into your resources. You could have investment properties, all kinds of money in the bank or what have you, from your savings and your retirement, 401ks, things like that, and they don't look at that. We're just going to look at just what your income is. Income is including your Social Security benefits. Maybe you're getting a pension, or maybe you're still working. We want to take a look at that, but there is certain thresholds. The Medicare Savings Program, as far as qualifications, that's the highest threshold allowable to get one of these programs.
1: Are there circumstances when somebody's Medicare plan may no longer be the best fit for them?
0: Of course, there's always changing circumstances. I wish that we could, have our Medicare beneficiaries sitting back in a recliner truly enjoying retirement. But what do we know? There's all kinds of things that pop up, unfortunately, in life. So, you know, either your plan's changing year to year. We talked about that annual notice of change. I would say to somebody that, you know, also when your needs change, right? So your needs change. Maybe your travel needs change or your health needs change. We want to make sure that we're tying a plan to that person that really fits the bill for what their unique circumstance is. Are your prescription medications covered? At what cost? What doctors are you seeing? What's the frequency of those doctor visits? And how much do we want to put on the cap? This is insurance, after all. So what happens in the insurance market, Joe? The thing is that you want to make sure that we have a comfortable product that you can afford if things go awry. And, of course, if those needs change, that's the secret to the sauce of Clarity Group. We know how to change those plans many times, often in the middle of the year, not just the annual enrollment period.
1: You know, what makes me nervous, you know, personally, is I hear someone say, whoever it might be, we're going to put a cap on prescription drug limits, or we're going to make sure that you get charged less for that. When that happens, somewhere, it's almost like a teeter-totter. At some point, someplace, it's going to go up. I mean, you know that the insurance company's not going to pay for it.
0: Or,
1: you know,
0: just certainly.
1: Right? They're not going to absorb it, you know?
0: And for sure. And, you know, just to kind of stay even fray on the political spectrum of what's happening in Washington and things we see, you know, your vote does count, right? So we have to keep an eye on those things. And what I have seen, no matter which side of the aisle that somebody is on, is that all we keep doing is passing that buck of how much someone's going to pay for the services. Services

0: haven't come down in cost. Prescription medications aren't coming down in cost. All we're taking is that, you know, large dollar amount, if you will, and just passing the buck as to who pays. So when we put a cap on prescription medications, it doesn't mean that the costs have ultimately come down. It just means we pass it somewhere else. And ultimately, through our system, what happens is that it usually gets passed down to the beneficiary, and that's where you see this disruption. You're going to see disruption in doctoring networks, hospital networks. You see disruption on what products are available, if products are available at all. So all of those things are really happening around us all the time.
1: So hard to believe, except when we think about Social Security. So anyway, in the event that people want to get a hold of Clarity Group, what should they do?
0: They should call us, number one. They should call us at 716-393-3437. You can also visit our website, which is going to be www.claritygroupny.com. And you can set an appointment that way. But I think our preferred amount is just our preferred way to contact us is the 716-393-3437. You're going to talk to Donna. She's going to set up an appointment with us, and you're going to be off to the races on picking a new plan for yourself or at least seeing what your benefits are going to be looking like this year.
1: Ryan Wirth from Clarity Group, thank you very much, and look forward to seeing you guys soon.
0: Thanks, Joe. Appreciate it.
2: 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Because these members are our neighbors and our friends, and some of them family, they should be treated like that.
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5: Now back to Senior Matters on the Big Weck.
6: Welcome back to Senior Matters on the Big Weck. I'm your host, Joe Chile. With us today, pleased to have Courtney Bowers from Yeti Canna.
7: Courtney. Hi, good to see you again.
6: Welcome back. Glad to see you too. Courtney, you know, just so people, you know, just to kind of reintroduce people, maybe you can just give them a brief idea of what Yeti Canna is and where it is.
7: Sure. Yeah, Yeti Canna is a dispensary. Right now we are located 1385 Abbott Road in Lackawanna, and we are something special. We're a New York State licensed retailer for cannabis and cannabis products, and we really focus on education, one-on-one with the customer, and it's one of those places that it truly is a little hidden gem. Like, you have to see it to believe it. We've got a great atmosphere, a great team, and we welcome really anyone into our community.
6: So what should people expect when they walk in the door?
7: Honestly, so if you're coming into a dispensary, especially for the first time, it's important to know that you don't have to be an expert. Even if you are just curious, you've heard some things, you walk in the door and you will be working directly with either myself or a member of my team one-on-one. So we are there to educate, listen, and help you find what you're looking for.
6: What about people, you know, if I walked in and I wasn't, you know, really familiar? And you know how people are. They don't like to be stupid or, you know, you're going to make me look really dumb because I'm going to ask a dumb question. How do you get around that?
7: Honestly, this is truly one of those things where there are no dumb questions. There are, even if you are someone who's an experienced smoker, you can walk in this day and age and get immediately overwhelmed by all of the different advancements to cannabis. You know, it's so much more now than just, here, would you like a gummy or would you like to buy a dime bag? It's about, very frequently, we educate customers on the difference between THC percentage and terpenes and why both are important. And that's something that a lot of people don't know. So you know how lavender or lemon, it smells the way it smells because it has terpenes. The plant has the same thing. So cannabis comes with THC as the engine of the car per se. Mm-hmm. The terpenes are the steering wheel. So if you're coming in and you at least know, how do you want to feel? That's the most important thing. We can then take you through and find the right strains and right products that have those terpenes to lead you in that direction. If you

0: want, you know, a bright and bubbly time. I just had a customer who was planning her wedding, and she wanted to have a little setup at the, you know, wedding, 60 people. How on earth do you pick one strain or one product that would fit them all? Well, we went right to terpenes. We found some of the most euphoric ones. We looked into the product and picked a bunch of joints that'll be out at the tables, ensuring that everybody has a great time.
1: Yeah, interesting. Since you said lavender, all I can think about, my grandmother's bathroom smelled like lavender. When I walked in there, it was like hitting a force field of lavender. And I knew what I wanted to go in there for. Yeah. I didn't need any
0: incentive. I can still smell Estee Lauder white linen from my grandmother.
1: Really?
0: As soon as you said it, it's like it was right there in front of me.
1: All right. Well, rest your soul. Anyway, you know, we mentioned once before that you were going to have a new store open up. How close are we to that?
0: We are so close. We are opening so very soon. We're thinking November 1st. And that's going to be on Sheridan Drive. So we're going to be bringing Yeti to a group that has not necessarily been around us. We are taking over. It is such a cool store. And if you've seen our store in Lackawanna, I think it's still very exciting to come and visit the new store when we open. Because while we have the cave and the waterfalls, this one we've taken a same but different direction. We have a little bit of that Yeti lore behind it, where if Lackawanna is the Yeti's cave, then Tonawanda is a bit more of like the Yeti's tavern where he hangs out. So it's going to be a really cool atmosphere, same great team, opening very, very soon in that Paula's Donuts Plaza on Sheridan Drive.
1: All right. What about some of the different types of cannabis products that people can find at Yeti?
0: So there's some of the obvious. Obviously, we have flower, we have pre-rolls, we have pre-ground flower, you have gummies, but you also have a lot of new advancements in cannabis. So one of my most popular things right now is a lotion. It's a topical. It comes unscented or lavender. And you, especially for patients with arthritis or even just general pain, this is a product that does not seep into your bloodstream, so it does not affect your mind at all. So you can have lower back pain, you can have a migraine, and put this lotion on and not have to worry about any psychoactive effects. But you get all of the health benefits of the plant itself.
1: All I have to worry about is my son. Dad, do you smell like lavender? What about... a lot of our listeners are 50 plus, all right? So what questions do older adults commonly have about cannabis when you see them?
0: So often I see either there's one of two things. One, there's the customer that comes in, you know, used to follow the Grateful Dead, used to smoke all the time. And very quickly they realize that this is a whole new market. I also have a lot of people who come in and don't necessarily want to feel the psychoactive effects, right? They're not using cannabis recreationally. You have a problem and you want to use it to solve it. So we have a multitude of products that range where either you can use them to forget your name for a little while, or you can use it just to get a good night's sleep without feeling dizzy or spinning or any of those psychoactive effects.
1: All right. This morning we have Courtney from Yeti Canna on Senior Matters, and I don't know what the heck my name is. Senior Matters on the Big Wack is brought to you by Independent Health, helping support you every step of the way. 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Let their family help your family. All right, Joe Chili, it's written down right here. I can remember my name now. What about how does your store, Yeti Canna, make sure customers understand like responsible use and dosing, for instance?
0: Sure, okay? Yeah. So my team, like education and customer service is our number one priority when you come into Yeti. So you are not going to be left to, you know, wander the store alone unless you'd like to. Usually you're working again like with me or my team, and we are there to walk you through every single step of the way. So we talk about recommended dosing. We talk about, you know, very often I will tell customers that if they are cautious, go ahead, cut the gummy in half. Here's what to expect. And then after this length of time, let's say 35 minutes. If you'd like, if you don't feel it, take another half. Do not exceed that. We always start with low and slow because you can always add more, but you can't really take it back.
1: You know, is there a problem like, you know, gummies are almost like candy.
0: Oh, they are, yeah.
1: Right? And they don't taste like quote unquote medicine.
0: They do not.
1: So what happens if somebody takes too many?
0: So here's the thing about cannabis that It obviously should be handled with a little bit of caution, but the great thing about it is that as long

0: as you are home and in a safe, comfortable place, which is what we always recommend when trying something for the first time. The worst thing that is going to happen is, you know, you might eat an entire bag of Doritos and take a nap when you didn't plan to. So there are not a lot of adverse effects like with prescription medication that you need to worry about.
1: Do you have to be very careful if you have animals in the house? You know, because
0: I'm sure I could tell you a bunch of funny stories related to that.
1: You know, you just they're so curious.
0: Sure.
1: You know what I mean?
0: Mm-hmm.
1: And if they can go into a purse, they go into a bag, they mm-hmm. hop up on a counter, whatever sure. the case may be, you know?
0: You know, it's funny. I have a Chiweenie named Tink.
1: A Chiweenie?
0: A Chiweenie.
1: Bob, you have a Chiweenie, yeah.
0: She's actually at the store a lot, so if you stop in, you'll meet her at some point. But she gets a lot of anxiety during thunderstorms.
1: Oh, yeah.
0: So the vet prescribed prescription medication, which just knocks her out. I become like, you know, one of those helicopter dog moms. I think she's going to, you know, not wake up or something. So I decided to give her some low THC, high CBD, it's a tincture, oil. I just put one drop in some peanut butter, put it in a bone. It is what I do every time now. It works so well, it calms her down, she's relaxed, and she's not heavily medicated like the vet medicine makes her.
1: You know, if I had a Chiweenie named Tink, I would have to have that every day just to kind of compensate for the fact that it was my
0: name. I did once give her two drops thinking she was going to be extra, you know, anxious. And she tried to walk backwards up the stairs. So I knew that maybe that was a little too much that time.
1: Or maybe it was that Hostess cupcake in your bedroom.
0: There you go.
1: What role does testing and product labeling play in helping consumers make decisions?
0: So that is where it's so important to buy at a legal and licensed dispensary, because part of that process means that we as a dispensary, we can only buy products from licensed cultivators and distributors. So every single product that is in the store is going to have a QR code right on the box, and the bud tender that you're working with can help you bring it up as well. And you're going to get linked directly to what they call a COA, Certificate of Analysis. So every product in every legal dispensary has an entire report that will tell you everything that is in your product, including like bacteria, mold, airborne pathogens, cannabinoids, very like helpful and harmful things. Obviously, anything that's in our store has already passed standards, but as an extra, you know, even to learn about what terpenes work for you, if you really liked a certain strain, you can go and then bring up that COA, look at its terpene profile, and know what to try next.
1: All right. And you know, you have bud tenders. help people out there. Tell us about the Halloween party you got coming
0: up. Oh my goodness. So Yeti has such an amazing community, and we are always looking for more people to join. So this year we're doing a Halloween party. I am a big Halloween girl. So we're going to do Halloween falls on a Saturday. So Saturday, October 31st at the Lackawanna store, from 2 to 6 p.m., we are doing a big Halloween bash. I have a local barbecue, post-to-post catering. Incredible. I have a local band called Days Ago that are phenomenal sound. They'll be performing from 2 to 4. And one of the coolest parts of the party is that we get all of our brands to come and set up different little activities, education, maybe some freebies and some swag. So it really is a great time. And if you do spend $50 in store during the party, we buy you dinner.
1: All right. Once again, your location, website, whatever.
0: Sure. 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
1: All right. Courtney Bowers from Yeti Canna, thanks for joining us.
0: Thank you so much.
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7: Welcome back to Senior Matters on the Big Wack. I'm your host, Joe Chile. With us from Forever Young Magazine, we have Barbara Max. Hi, Barbara. How are you?
8: I'm good. How are you, Joe?
7: Good. I noticed that you're good. And not only are you good, people can't see this, but I can see this, but the fish behind you is smiling. So I know all is good. All is good with the world.
8: All is good with world. For those that don't know me, they do. I can tell them I'm a fisherman, but I do have a barracuda on my wall. You know, and it's a gorgeous piece of art, but it's definitely a barracuda.
7: And I didn't realize that you were an actual fisherman. I mean, you know, I knew that that was on your wall, and we see it every time we get together to speak.
8: Yep.
7: But is that something that you actually captured yourself?
8: Well, my father was a fisherman, and, you know, I was my father's tomboy, and I used to love to go fishing, and we, you know, went up north for many, many years when he was alive, and it's probably one of the most relaxing, wonderful ways to touch the world quietly. I just love it. Yeah.
7: All right. And the second most relaxing thing to touch the world is, of course, the Forever Young Expo. And we want to mention that because it's coming up in the not too distant future, right?
8: Yes. On Thursday, October 15th, that's actually a week earlier this year. We decided to come in the middle of the month, closer to the new magazine coming out at the beginning of October. We're very excited about it. We've got a full house of fantastic vendors. The list is getting longer and longer by the day. The annual shot giving event will be there for flu shots and COVID. I just, so you all know, I get mine there. I lift my sleeve, bang, done, finished. And this way I always know when I've received my shot and I don't forget. And it's a perfect opportunity

0: Topps rep is who's bringing the shots, but you can always go to www.foreveryoungwny.com, and there is a QR code in the ad. So if you wanted to sign up for RSV or shingles or tetanus or pneumonia, that comes with appointment. But the COVID and the flu shot, just walk in right off the street, no charge.
1: And people should realize that this is the best time to get your flu shot and your COVID shot. September, yep. October, they say, right? And, you know,
0: this is the time.
1: It has time to work. You know, the title of the expo is Forever Young, as is the magazine. What does being young mean today, especially for people who are 50, 60, 70 and beyond? What do you think?
0: Well, I think it's too bad they can't see us, right? Because you and I are both older, mm-hmm. and yet you'd never know to look at either one of us where we stand age-wise. It's experiencing life at its best. It's not worrying about the getting sick and the illnesses that could come. It's more about living life to its fullest. And what can we do that we might not have done years ago that was interesting to us, but we're doing it as older folks. And we're really experiencing daily life on a different level. And everything we do means so much to us, never mind just being with our grandchildren and our children, which is always the primary daily thing. But to be able to take advantage in our age bracket of everything that this community and the community around us offers is phenomenal.
1: You know, I noticed when you mentioned that, and it was very nice of you to mention about age, but I happen to notice when I'm at the Forever Young Expo or when I'm around you, I always look older, younger, I should say, when I'm standing behind you. you know, so obviously they see you first and they say, oh, he's got to be younger because he's standing with, you know, you.
0: Okay.
1: Yeah. You know, I still ride my bike 15, 20 miles, you know, a few days right. a week, you know, so, and it's funny because, you know, as you mentioned that, I could not have seen my grandparents doing that at this
0: no.
1: age, right? I mean,
0: either.
1: You know, the things that people are doing now, they're doing, you know, either longer or they just seem younger. I don't know whether it's, if it's just that we're living better lives, if the work that we do is not as strenuous maybe as the work that they did, maybe they were more physical in their labor. You know, what do you think?
0: I think that we...

0: That's right.
1: And because they act differently. They just, they do things that we used to do in our 50s. We're still doing it in our 80s and 90s. It's really fantastic. And we're lucky to be able to share that with the reading and buying public. You know, that's one of the reasons for the expo. You know, we get 40, 50 vendors. They're not all healthcare. You know, sometimes they're artists, sometimes they're shops, sometimes they're flower arrangers, and they're showing you how to spend your time doing things that you love to do. People from the History Museum or art galleries come, and, you know, it kind of like sparks the interest in the senior that you think to yourself, man, well, I can do that. And all of a sudden, they have something new and wonderful on their plate.
0: That's true. 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We're talking to Barbara Max from Forever Young. And Barbara, is there anything else special or anybody new that, you know, that you want to comment about that's coming to the expo this year?
1: Well, we always have the Big Wack there.
0: Yes.
1: And you get to meet Joe Chili. So you should come and say hello to him. And we always are thrilled to work in partnership with WEC. United Healthcare is sponsoring it. Lancaster Opera House, General Physicians, the Erie County Department for Aging is there with all kinds of information, not just tchotchkes, but they come with information. Sheridan Benefits is there, Forest Lawn Cemetery Group, Heathwood Living. You might see commercials on TV once in a while for this the company called Newcomer. They're an interesting way for burial to happen. I mean, that's an icky conversation, but you got to talk about it.
0: Yeah, absolutely. Yeah.
1: And Bath Fitter is there. He comes and he sets up his bath, and he's a great guy and so easy to talk to. And he sold lots of bathrooms from the expo. You just have to take one look at it and think, oh my God, I can get rid of what's in that bathroom now and start all over. So there's lots of great opportunities, and you can talk to our writers, and it's awesome.
0: And I, you know, I don't know whether this is something that you specifically talk about there, but travel, technology too, is a big thing for folks to try to grasp as they get older. I mean, even with me, computers, I use computers every single day, and my smartphone or whatever, but if it breaks down, it's the same thing as my car. I got to call somebody else to take care of it. I don't know.
1: That's right.
0: Well, I just wash my hands of the whole thing, right? So, you know
1: right.
0: What it's like, you know. But, I mean, maybe if there's something like that, something that people will see, and, you know, it's funny because I don't know whether people do this deliberately, but when I go to the expo, people have candy at their different displays. Always a different
1: they do.
0: Type of, do they, is that just for me, or do they just attract people in that fashion?
1: You know, it's all about what are you filling the bag up with?
0: We
1: all giggle about it, but it's true, you know. We've had people bring umbrellas and gift certificates and candy for all. But the best part is the more enticing that little giveaway is, the more likely the person coming to the vendor is to stand there and talk to them.
0: Yeah, that's
1: really what it's about. It's an education.
0: That's true. The date, the time, and the location.
1: It is Thursday, October 15th, 9 a.m. to 1 p.m. It's at the Grapevine Banquet Center on Dick Road, 333 Dick Road in Depew. We've been there for many years and love it. And we hope to see the community there. We love that you come and wait in line and have a great time with us for the morning, and out you go.
0: Yeah, and we'll have the prize wheel there that we'll be spinning, so you can get some prizes there too. And it should be a good time. And the other thing is there's plenty of parking. And you don't have to walk miles to get where you're going to, right? That's one of the things that we think about, you know, not only when you get older at any time, but it's very, very convenient and easy to get to.

0: He's centrally located from anywhere in Western New York.
1: Absolutely. It's very close to the thruway. You're right. The parking is phenomenal. Everything is flat. You don't have to worry about stairs or steps or, you know, swinging doors. It's so accessible to not only the vendor, but the guest who is showing up.
0: All right. Very good. Barbara Max, Forever Young Magazine. Thank you so much for joining us this morning. We really appreciate it.
1: Talk to you soon.

0: 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Those moments remind me of how meaningful our work can be.
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4: Welcome back to Senior Matters on the Big Weck. I'm Joe Chile, and with us today we have Brad Stamm from the Stamm Law Firm. Hi, Brad. How are you?
5: Hey, Joe. I'm great. How are you guys?
4: We're doing good. We're doing good. You know, it's Brad solo today. I mean, you know, usually Brad brings somebody else on. Brad is by himself today, but it's always good to talk to you. We're talking about protecting your home, and you know, and this is something I think everybody should be thinking about, because you've said many times, people might say to you, I don't need estate planning. I don't really have anything. And your response, you know, that you've said on the air, go, well, if you have a home, you have something, right? Yeah. You know, so how do you protect your home, right?
5: Well, it's literally if you have anything, if you own anything, it's an asset. And assets need to be protected because, you know, the surrogate court doesn't say, oh, well, that asset's too small. You don't have to come here. No, it's whatever you have, whatever the value is, if you don't protect it, you're going to end up in probate court. Nobody wants to do that. You've heard us talk about avoiding probate, and a home is a major thing. I mean, one of the ads I run on the radio talk about how, you know, homes in this area are very valuable assets, and they're very personal to people. People in Western New York love their homes. They love working on their homes. They love doing things to their home. It's very personal. So why not protect it? Because if you don't and you say something like, well, it's just going to go to my kids when I die. What do you mean it's going to your kids? Have you done something? Oh, I did a will. Okay, well, guess what? Your kids will be paying lawyers like me and courts 6 to 7% of the value of your home just so we can process it to give it to your kids. And they look at me like, well, wait, what do you mean? Well, that's probate court. Why don't you do something and protect it as well as leave it to your kids and put it in a trust? The payment to do a trust is a quarter, if not more, less than going through probate. I mean, significantly less to do a trust. Oh, and by the way, when you do a trust, it's going to say beneficiaries of the kids, just like any other will or whatever would do. Oh, and by the way, when you do this trust, in addition, if it exists for 5 years, it's guaranteed to be there, can never be looked at, taken, asked about, inquired about from the nursing home or Medicaid, which is the federal government. So you're protecting it. You're leaving it to your kids. Your kids are not wasting money on lawyers and courts. Trusts are the gold standard of planning, folks. It just is. That's what's going on.
4: So what happens, you know, when they're talking about something like this, a client is talking about it with you, setting up a trust, should both parties, like, for instance, if you and your wife are on the deed, or maybe if you're just on the deed alone, should both parties be there with you when you're discussing this?
5: Well, of course, if people own, and most couples own their home jointly.
4: Okay.
5: It's very rare that the response to that question in my meeting is, no, just his name is on it or just my name is on it. Mm-hmm. So most people own their home jointly. And so what we do is, now the trust is going to be their joint trust. You know, the Mr. and Mrs. Jones irrevocable.

0: trust. And what we put into that irrevocable trust is the house. And what we say to them is, listen, there's no difference. You're not going to notice anything. This is a paper transaction, but it comes with incredibly powerful benefits. Number one, if it exists for 5 years, that trust, that home is protected no matter what happens to either one of you. If one of you had a health scare and God forbid you had to go to a facility, or one passed away and the other one had to go to a facility, once that house is in that trust for 5 years, it is the most powerful protected thing you can have in the estate planning world. It is protected. Nobody can ask about it. It will be there for your kids. And you can sell the house inside an irrevocable trust. So I always tell clients, after 5 years, your kids will either have the house itself that they turn around and sell, no capital gains tax, they take the money and split it, or if it's three, they split it in thirds, and, or let's say the house was sold. Now there's money in a trust account that is managed by a financial planner, let's say. The kids will get that. So either way, either the house or the monetary value of that house will go to your kids if you put it in trust and it exists 5 years. And why do I keep saying 5 years? Because that's the look back for Medicaid and the nursing home, which is why we tell everybody, come plan early. Don't wait till it's too late. Easy line to say, right, Joe? Don't wait till it's too late. We absolutely mean that. Come plan early. There's no downside to this. So we can talk it through with you. And again, if it doesn't work for you or you feel uncomfortable, maybe we do a revocable trust for to at least avoid probate. But relying on a will, folks, is not the way to go anymore.
1: You know, when you mentioned Mr. and Mrs. Jones, I thought, here I go again. I'm still trying to keep up with the Joneses. You know what I mean?
0: But yeah, there you go.
1: You know, so again, you know, you mentioned this, you know, how your home is treated in estate planning. If, you know, say, for instance, your spouse goes into a nursing home, you know, it's still protected. And like you said, and I don't want this to fall on deaf ears. I heard it. Nothing is stronger than this when you want protection, right?
0: No, this is the strongest legal vehicle that we can provide families. You put your home into an irrevocable trust. And again, you know, we're going to discuss this with people because not everybody wants the irrevocable trust for one reason or another. But it is the gold standard, right? There is nothing more protected. So you have this irrevocable trust. The home is in there. Life operates as normal. After 5 years, that thing is protected. Again, whether it's the home itself or the monetary value if it is sold. So either way, your kids are getting it. Pretty good feeling. You can go to sleep at night knowing if your goal was to leave something to your family, which I still haven't met a client who says they'd rather give it to the nursing home. So assuming everybody wants to leave something to the next generation, that is the only way you could sleep at night and feel comfortable is something. And it doesn't just have to be a house, Joe. There's assets you can put in there. There's monetary accounts. And these are discussions we have with people. You can't put 401ks and IRAs into trust. But if you have a large, money market account or another investment account and you're getting older and there's no way you're going to use all that money, why not protect it? Those are things you can add to this trust as well. And again, you'll feel great about saying, I am definitely leaving something to the next generation.
1: 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You know, Brad, you talk about homes, and, you know, it brings to mind mobile homes. And I think that there's only two things that really want a mobile home. Maybe the government wants it if you pass away, or tornadoes.
0: That's
1: the only things that are attractive. But what happens with something like a mobile home?
0: Yeah, that's a good question. Yesterday I had a family in here, and they have a manufactured home, right? And it has a title, like a car title. So there's a couple different types of these style homes. You can have a titled home that looks just like a car title from the DMV, or you can have a deed. It all depends on, is it just a home that you own, but it's on property owned by somebody else? In other words, you're leasing the property where it sits, or do you actually own the home and the property? And that could be a deed. So there's two different kinds, but let's take the one with the title. You can put a titled manufacturer home into an irrevocable trust. I just did it. It's a little different in the sense that you

0: sign in the back of the title. The trust is the buyer. The people are the sellers. You got to go kind of retitle it, if you will. But there's no issue there. You have a bill of sale. Your trust is essentially buying it from you. But, yeah, you can protect that. And, again, same rules apply. Now you're protecting it. And let me tell you, some of these manufactured homes, et cetera, they're gorgeous. They're awesome. Why wouldn't you want to protect it? Just like you want to protect other assets in your life, right? It's all about if you come plan and you talk it through, there are various ways that we can help you do what you're looking to do. And if you're looking to protect assets, you're getting a little up there later in life, and you say, hey, listen, you know, I want to protect this. I want to protect some of these other things for my kids. We'll help you. That's the thing. It's all about planning and talking it through, Joe.
1: All right. Only about 2 minutes left, 2.5 minutes. Why is it a bad idea to put my kids' names on my deed or title to my mobile home right now while I'm currently living in it?
0: Great question. And we're asked that question sometimes. You are not, if you put your kid, in other words, if you quit claim your house to your kids, and someone says to you, just quit claim the house to the kids, that way it gets it out of your name and blah, blah, blah. Well, that's not great advice. I'm sorry. And here's why. You have just opened up your property, your home, your whatever, to the lifestyle of your children. And God forbid, what if they ever, you know, knock on wood, caused a serious accident, had a financial problem, had to declare bankruptcy, or they have judgments against them. Who knows? Student loan type stuff where they weren't able to pay and now they have people coming after them. Well, guess what? If they now own your house, they're coming after your house that you live in. And you might be sitting there going, wait a second. You can't take my house. You can't put a judgment against this house. I own this house. No, you don't. You gave it to your kids. It's an entirely risky thing. I would never advise that unless there was somebody brought me a reason to do that, that just it had to happen that way. Otherwise, no. You can do various other things, accomplish the same goal, and eliminate the risk. You don't want to risk valuable properties. Remember in the beginning of this conversation, homes are valuable in this area, and the prices are going up and up. You don't want to expose that to risk.
1: You know, I'm still trying to get over the fact that if I had a mobile home, it has a title on it. You know what I mean? Like a car.
0: Yeah.
1: That, to me, just blows my mind. All right. Well, if people want to get a hold of you, 716-631-5767 or www.stamlaw.com. And, Brad, thanks for the helpful advice today. We really appreciate it.
0: Of course, Joe. I love being on and talking to all of you guys. So it's wonderful. Thank you.
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10: Good morning and welcome to Breakfast with the Beatles for a nice looking fall Saturday morning. I have a nice sounding breakfast to serve for you on this third day of October.

We'll visit with some Beatle girls a little later on in the second half of Breakfast with the Beatles. We will visit a brand new release, was released yesterday, the 61st anniversary edition of the Rubber Soul album. It's absolutely amazing. Been spending an awful lot of time with it last night and into this morning. We'll share some of that with you on Breakfast with the Beatles. We'll go to the White Album for a Ringo song. John, Paul, George, Ringo, and Jack. And we'll tell you who Jack is when we get to that Ringo song from the White Album. And, of course, your ingredients into breakfast, always encouraged. 716-783-9325 is my text number. I'd like to see what you have to say about your ingredient for Breakfast with the Beatles. Paul sings The Things We Said Today. It's Breakfast with the Beatles.

325 is my text number. I'd like to see what you have to say about your ingredient for Breakfast with the Beatles. Paul sings The Things We Said Today. It's Breakfast with the Beatles. I'm the Big Weck. I'm JP. Good morning. You said-

0: everything Beatles.
1: Do you think you're going to be able to see the Beatles when they do come out?
2: Yes, I've got binoculars. I love it.
0: Everything fab.
3: It's not for me, it's for Paul.
0: And it's on the Big Wack.
2: Oh, I think they're great. They're the greatest thing on earth, I think.
0: This is Breakfast with the Beatles.

It's Breakfast with the Beatles on the Big Weck. I'm JP. We go to the Revolver album, the last track on the first side of the Revolver album, and John sings She Said, She Said. Paul sings before that Things We Said Today, and she said she's leaving home. Let's go to the start.

Breakfast with the Beatles on the Big Wack. We go back to the Revolver album for one of the saddest songs Paul McCartney ever wrote. It's called For No One. And another one that Paul McCartney wrote was For Someone. He wrote this in the conversation he never had with John Lennon. It's Breakfast with the Beatles on the Big Wack.

0: It's Breakfast with the Beatles on the Big Wack. Paul McCartney's response to George Martin's suggestion that they put some strings on a song that Paul just wrote. Paul said to George Martin, "Well, we don't do that Mantovani stuff, George. We're a rock and roll band." George Martin said, "Well, let's give it a try, Paul, and see how it works. See how it comes out." It came out really good. Still to this day, the most covered song of all time. How about we pick up the pace with the boys covering one of their heroes when we come back. Don't go away.
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6: Welcome back. A little bit ago, we were discussing how George Martin suggested to Paul McCartney, let's put some strings on this new song you just wrote, Paul. And Paul wasn't real receptive to the idea, but it worked out very, very well. Mr. Martin also had the suggestion to put some piano on this song, and he's the one playing this amazing piano. John's vocals, Chuck Berry wrote it. It's Breakfast with the Beatles on the Big Wack.

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3: 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Please look at it. And Ringo, you can look at it too because I like you.
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It's Breakfast with the Beatles on the Big Whack, and the first song the boys chose to perform on the very first appearance on the Ed Sullivan Show, February the 9th, 1964, and John, a great vocal performance on a Chuck Berry-written classic, rock and roll music, and some great piano played by the legendary George Martin. George and John were in the studio at the time of the recording of this song, but they didn't do anything. Paul McCartney played grand piano and bass guitar. Ringo does the vocals. He takes vocals, and he plays sleigh bells and cowbell and maracas. And on violin, Jack Fallon. Had a great conversation with Ringo several years ago, and he said when he came into the studio with this song, everybody joined in and helped him complete it. Ring sings Don't Pass Me By. It's the White Album. It's Breakfast with the Beatles on the Big Way.

It's Breakfast with the Beatles on the Big Weck Walls and Bridges album. John Lennon, with some help from his second son's godfather, Elton John, helps John and whatever gets you through the night. And one of the great stories in Beatle history, the bet that was made after that song was recorded, when Elton John said to John Lennon, "John, that's a number one song." And John Lennon's response to Elton was, "Elton, I know number one songs, and that indeed is not a number one song." And then they made that bet. Elton said, "I'll tell you what, I'll make you a bet. If it's a number one song at the city, at the location of your choosing, if it's a number one song, you will come out and perform with my band." John said, "All right, you've got a bet." Well, it did indeed reach number one, and on Thanksgiving night, 1974, Madison Square Garden, John showed up. Elton to this day says it's the loudest ovation he's ever heard in any concert he's performed anywhere. And really, enough talking.

0: performed anywhere, and really enough talking about it. Let's listen to a little bit of it. Elton and John paying off that bet on Breakfast with the Beatles on the Big Way.
1: I'd like to thank Elton and the boys for having me on tonight. We tried to think of a number to finish off with so that I could get out of here and be sick. And we thought we'd do a number of an old estranged fiancé of mine called Paul. This is one I never sang. It's an old Beatle number, and we just about know it.
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0: Bagels, Bacon, and Beatles.
1: Okay.
2: Next song we'd like to sing is our latest record, or our latest electronic noise, depending on whose side you're on. Any road?
0: This is Breakfast with the Beatles with JP on the Big Wack.
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0: It's Breakfast with the Beatles on the Big Wack. Couple of legends help a couple of Beatles. Eric Clapton's Weeping Guitar on While My Guitar Gently Weeps, and we take that one from the White Album. And Elton John helping John Lennon get through a couple of songs at Madison Square Garden on Thanksgiving night, 1974, and John paying off that bet with Elton John. I'm JP. One of George's great songs we just heard from the Beatle days. We'll hear one of his great songs from his solo career when we come back. Don't go away.
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3: Welcome back. I'm JP. In the second half of Breakfast with the Beatles, we'll visit with some Beatle girls. We'll also visit a box set of music that was delivered yesterday, the 61st anniversary of the Rubber Soul album. Beatle fans have been waiting. Out of all the box sets, everyone has been waiting for this one the most, it seems, and it's finally here, and it sounds terrific. So we'll delve into a little bit of that a little later on in the 10 o'clock hour. Now for the understatement of the day, time does fly. Can't believe we're coming up on 25 years. Next month, he's gone, and we miss him. George and the All Things Must Pass album, JP and You, and Breakfast with the Beatles on the Big Way.

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9: Second half of Breakfast with the Beatles here on the Big Weck. Later on in this 10 o'clock hour, I will play you a song, not by the Beatles, but I will play you a song that was very influential on inspiring Paul to write what many call the very first heavy metal record. You know the song and the band I'm talking about? We'll get to that a little later on this hour. But for right now, how about we celebrate some Beatle girls? And this

is a song that they sing in the pubs in Liverpool while they are downing pint after pint. It's a story about Maggie May. It's Breakfast with the Beatles on the Big Way.

It's Breakfast with the Beatles on the Big Whack, and we go to the Sgt. Pepper album for lovely Rita, thinking about Mom this morning. And Maggie May before that, and all 35 seconds worth from the Let It Be album, as we're celebrating some Beatle girls on this segment of Breakfast with the Beatles. This song was not written by John and Paul. It was written by Arthur Alexander, but the Beatles made it theirs, and John with a great vocal performance on Anna. It's Beatle Girls. It's you and me in Breakfast with the Beatles.

0: here. Hello to you and see how you like it.
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1: On the Big Whack.

It's Breakfast with the Beatles on the Big Weck. I'm JP, and we are celebrating Beatle girls in this segment of Breakfast with the Beatles. And one of Paul McCartney's favorite girls, his sheepdog, Martha. And we take that from the White Album. And Arthur Alexander's Anna, great vocal performance from John Lennon. And the boys would put that on their very first album in England called Please Please Me. We'll celebrate another Beatle girl here, and we will answer a question from a Breakfast with the Beatle listener. And

His name is Tommy, and Tommy is a young musician, and he says, JP, I've always heard Paul McCartney is a very melodic bass player. Can you give me an example? And it just so happens one of the Beatle Girl songs shows off Paul's melodic bass playing. This is Lucy in the Sky with Diamonds. Thanks for the idea, Tommy. It's Breakfast with the Beatles on the Big Wagon.

0: Then wanna make a mind.
1: It's Breakfast with the Beatles on the Big Whack, and of course the shortest of all Beatles songs, all 23 seconds worth of Her Majesty, who she was a big fan of the Beatles, and the Beatles were a big fan of hers too. Even John, who sent back his member of the British Empire medal in protest in the late 1960s, but they all got along very, very well with the Queen. The Queen was a big Beatle fan. In her 1997 Golden Wedding Anniversary speech, she reflected back on the changes during her reign and noted one of the lines in her speech: "Think what we would have missed if we had never heard the Beatles." Paul McCartney famously described the Queen's cultural significance and cultural impact during her reign, stating, "She's the rock and roll queen." Weirdly enough, that's one of the things her reign will be remembered for. We'll remember Queen Elizabeth I. We'll think of Raleigh. Queen Elizabeth

0: The second, it's going to be the Beatles, Paul said. And when the boys met the Queen at Buckingham Palace in 1965 to receive their MBEs, members of the British Empire, Ringo recalled that she kindly asked, "Did you start the band?" To which Ringo playfully replied, "No, ma'am. I was the last one in." We celebrate Beatle Girls on this segment of Breakfast with the Beatles. I'm JP. We got more coming up. Don't go away.
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9: It's just like resolve. Yeah.
2: Welcome back. What is the relationship between this song I'm going to play for you by The Who and a song written by Paul McCartney that many consider the very first heavy metal song? First, let's

It's Breakfast with the Beatles on the Big Weck. The Who from 1967 and the wonderful I Can See for Miles. That is the Who's first and only single to reach the top 10 on the Billboard Hot 100. It peaked at number 9 in 1967. The wonderful I Can See for Miles from Pete, Keith, John, and Roger. Paul McCartney was listening to an interview Pete Townsend was giving in 1967 talking about that new single. And Pete was saying, you know, we just recorded the most, the wildest, heaviest, most out of control single that we've ever recorded. And Paul said, I didn't know what song he was talking about, but it sounded good. I went to the other members of the band and I said, I just heard Pete Townsend talking about a new single coming out by The Who, and it's the most out of control, the most heavy thing that they've ever done. Paul said, I think we should do the same thing. We should have these distorted guitars and have the drums sound real sloppy and just do the heaviest, wildest, most out of control song we've ever done. And the rest of the band said, sounds good, let's do it. And they did, and they put it on the White Album. It's Breakfast with the Beatles.

It's Breakfast with the Beatles on the Big Whack. That's Ringo saying, I got blisters on my fingers. The official time, 4 minutes and 27 seconds for Helter Skelter. But the jam session that took place during the recording session for that song was close to 20 minutes. That song was, in its original form, about 20 minutes long. And Ring definitely had blisters on his fingers. And what many consider the very first heavy metal song, written by Paul McCartney, who also wrote this. It's Breakfast with the Beatles on the Big Whack.

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0: With JP on the Big Wack

It's Breakfast with the Beatles on the Big Weck. All I've Gotta Do. Meet the Beatles album, John sings. All the Buffalo Bills have to do is knock off our dreaded rival, the New England Patriots, tomorrow to become a 4-0 head of the AFC East Division team. Had the pleasure of sitting in the stands last week and watch the boys come back and knock off the Los Angeles Chargers, and we're looking for the same thing to happen tomorrow as the Bills take on the New England Patriots, and we're hoping to hear a version of this song quite a bit at the new high mark. It's Breakfast with the Beatles on the Big Weck. You know you're

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1: And that was the big era of what, Beatles were going on?
2: 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They had a radio show.
0: It's Breakfast with the Beatles with JP.
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0: and the big whack. George sings Blow Away. And the boys sing Shout before that as we get ready to shout and cheer on our beloved Buffalo Bills tomorrow out at the stadium against the dreaded New England Patriots, and we're looking to blow them away. I've got a feeling that's going to happen. Let It Be album on Breakfast with the Beatles on the Big Way.
1: I've got a feeling deep inside.

Bingo!

0: was just released yesterday, and in the weeks to come, we're going to have a lot of fun with this Rubber Soul box set, the second version, if you will, of Norwegian Wood. And before that, I played What Goes On, and that song, sung by Ringo, was on the European, on the British version of Rubber Soul, not on the American version. You know the story. The folks that ran Capitol Records here in the United States were looking for more of an acoustic, folky, almost country sort of, country rock sort of album with Rubber Soul here in America. So what they did was they elbowed What Goes On. They took that off and inserted I've Just Seen a Face, which was released on the Help album in the United Kingdom. Are you following all that? It was kind of mixed up, but after the Revolver album, with the beginning of the Sgt. Pepper album, the releases in America and the United Kingdom were exactly the same. I'm JP. Thank you very much for having Breakfast with the Beatles with me every Saturday morning between 9 and 11 o'clock. I certainly hope you have enjoyed the show. We'll put the wraps on this weekend's edition right after these. Don't go away.
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5: Welcome back. I'm JP. Shouting out to my great friend Deb, who is listening at the post office in East Amherst. Hey, Deb. And a response to a text that was sent in by a Big Weck listener who says, hi, JP, just wondering why you're not celebrating John's birthday. Thought today's show would be dedicated to him. Normally around, of course, around John's birthday, we celebrate the leader of the band. And I thought we'll do that next Saturday as John's 86th, the anniversary of John's birthday, coming up on Thursday. Hope you have enjoyed the show. Thank you very much for listening and hanging out with me. We'll do it again next Saturday between 9 and 11 o'clock. Enjoy the remainder of your Saturday with the Big Way.

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Big Weck Weekend. I'm Glenn, normally working nights. It's days today, and what a beauty on this Saturday. Sunshine and 64. Right now, 55 in Buffalo, and Elton John and Kiki D on the Big Weck.

0: Toronto's oldie station, The Big Weck. Happy Saturday. It's a Big Weck weekend. I'm Glenn, normally working nights, days today, and it was great to see the association back in August perform part of the Happy Together tour at the Erie County Fair. Big song for them, Never My Love, on The Big Weck.
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8: Big Wack Weather Center, sunshine today and 64, clear tonight, 46, and sunshine again tomorrow, really nice, and 68. Right now, sunshine and 58 at Buffalo's Oldie Station.

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0: It's about to arrive any minute now. You know, it's been a long, long overdue. 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
1: Buffalo's oldie station, we are the Big Weck, and we're believers in both the Bills and the Sabres. So we're going to believe for a win tonight against the Blackhawks for the Sabres and a win tomorrow for the Bills against the Patriots.

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Buffalo's oldie station, the Big Weck, just after 12 noon. Happy Saturday. Welcome to your Big Weck weekend. It's the best fall of all with all of your favorite oldies back to back. And Billy Joel, here's You May Be Right on the

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Flutie Flakes will be available in stores and online really soon. Pretty cool.

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5: The Big Wack Weather Center. Sunshine today and 64. Clear tonight, 46. And sunshine and nice again tomorrow for the Bills game and 68. Right now, sunshine and 59 at Buffalo's Oldie Station.

We had a cloudy week all week here in Western New York for the most part, and now sunshine today and tomorrow, and for the days ahead, too. Enjoy it all. Fall in Western New York is great with the big

Toronto's oldie station. We are the Big Weck, right smack dab between a couple of great 60s songs. Don't miss the real Don Steelin live from the 60s tonight and tomorrow night from 6 until 9 here on the Big Weck. Joe Chili in at 1 o'clock with more of your favorite oldies on a Big Weck weekend.

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0: 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He contacted me later on to let me know that his wife was resting peacefully and all was well.
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just after 1 o'clock. 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And the Sabres have their home opener tonight. They host the Chicago Blackhawks, 7 o'clock tonight at KeyBank Center. 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
5: From the Big White Weather Center, sunny today, 64, clear, and 44 tonight. Sunny and 68 tomorrow. Right now, sunny skies and 62 degrees at Buffalo's Oldie Station.

Buffalo's oldie station, the Big Whack, and the best ball of all. Well, I haven't put my patio furniture away yet, but I did put my hose away and turned off the outside spigot, so I guess I must be getting ready for the colder weather. Here are the Cars on the Big Whack. I don't mind.

0: I'm Joe Chilli. The Roycroft Fall Festival is going on today and tomorrow till 5 p.m. today, 10 a.m. to 5 p.m. tomorrow at the Roycroft campus in East Aurora. Lots of vendors out there. 70 artists out there as well. Might want to check it out. Here's Fleetwood Mac and the Big Wack.
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What's the best thing to buy at a craft show that you absolutely don't need? Is that the case, though? You end up with something you really don't need. Hit the grassroots on the Big Whack.

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0: Simmer down, kid. 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

Canada's holy station, the Big Wack. Always cool. Well, tomorrow's a big one. Bills versus the Patriots, 1 p.m., Highmark Stadium. What are you planning on serving? If you're going to have food at home, what kind of Bills game time food? Is it going to be wings, pizza? I know some people have chili, right? Yeah, no, I'm talking about the food. Although, if you want to invite me over, I might be available. Here's Paul McCartney and Wings. It's Buffalo's oldie station. The Big Wack.

Buffalo's Oldie Station, The Big Weck. Hi, I'm Joe Chilling. You know how some people, you know, when you see an actor or actress or performer, they're kind of stuck in time at the age that you see him. This guy is 85 years old now. Neil Diamond on The Big Weck.

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6: From the Big Whack Weather Center for today, sunny and 64, clear and 44 tonight. Tomorrow, great football weather, sunny and 68 degrees. And right now, 63 at Buffalo.

Buffalo's Oldies Nation, the Big Wack, and the Big Wack Weekend with the coolest oldies ever made. 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

Angelo's only station, the Big Wack, always cool. One of the things that people complain about when they talk to him, they leave the Buffalo area, go to the Carolinas or something like that, they say nothing's going on the weekends there. Well, there's plenty going on the weekends here all the time. This weekend, we got the Sabres, we have the Bills, and we also have Oktoberfest in East Mohawk on Sunday from 11 a.m. to 6 p.m. It's the Big Wack.

Toronto's oldie station, The Big Wack with Bobby O coming up next. I'll see you bright and early Monday morning at 6 a.m. right here on Buffalo's oldie station, The Big Wack.

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1: In a quiet park, under the golden hues of sunset, David took a knee and presented a glistening ring from Robertson and Bach. 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

Buffalo's only station, the Big Weck. Hi there, I'm Bobby O. Thank you for hanging out with me here on your Weck weekend. The Doobie Brothers, in the middle of their Walk This Road tour, just did a show in Atlantic City last night. Next stop, Wilmington, North Carolina, Tuesday. And they're always here on the Big

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6: From the Big Wack Weather Center, mostly clear tonight, 51. Tomorrow, mostly sunny, 66. Then sunny, breezy, cooler on Monday, 59. Right now, we're at 63 at Buffalo's Oldie Station.
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They're still the coolest songs ever made. I love these guys, the masters of blue-eyed soul, the Philly Boys, Hall & Oates.

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4: From the Big Wack Weather Center, clear tonight, 49. Tomorrow, mostly sunny, 65. Monday, mostly sunny, breezy, cooler, 59. Right now, still at 63 at Buffalo's Old.

level is Oldie Station, the Big Wick. Hey, let's take a moment to remember Tom Petty. It was 9 years ago yesterday that we lost him. A great musical artist and creator of some of the coolest songs ever. This is one of my all-time faves now on the Big Wick.

oldie station, the Big Wick. Yeah, get that bag. Be ready all the time. You never know what we're going to be giving away next with the Big Wick Text Club. 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

Provolone Station, the Big Weck. Well, you know, Eric Clapton wanted to leave the Yardbirds because they were becoming too commercial with music like this. Ironically, these were their biggest hits. This was My Fave on the Big Weck.

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Here's a warning. There's

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Lozoli Station, the Big Weck. It's your Weck Weekend, and it's Western New York Craft Beer Week. And a lot of places are celebrating offering deals like Big Pitch Resurgence Hamburg Brewing Company. 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There's Santora's Pizza Plant and Pearl Street Brewery. 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
3: 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You're traveling through another decade known as the 1960s. You begin your journey on January 1, 1960. 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Welcome back.
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5: Roger, zero G, and I feel fine. Capsule is turning around. 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
6: For the first time, an agreement has been reached on bringing the forces of nuclear destruction under international control.
3: 64.
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0: must be met not only with alert defense, but with positive reply.
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1: 66.
3: Confirmed this afternoon at 4 o'clock Houston time that a left ventricle bypass operation was performed at this hospital this morning.
1: 67.
4: Some 20 National Guardsmen have deployed along this street, hiding behind their trucks.
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6: But it really doesn't matter with me now, because I've been to the mountaintop. I don't mind.
1: 69.
7: We copy you down, Eagle.
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0: submitted for your approval a period of time between January 1, 1960 and December 31st, 1969. During the course of this 3-hour broadcast, there is no other time. It's 1965.
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2: I want to thank everybody for tuning me in this week. Whatever year you're listening to me from, I want to tell you where I'm coming from. The year is 1965, and there's lots of great music out there this year. Yes, sir, we're turning out the hits. All you got to do is turn it up.

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What's that? Oh, they are the birds. All right. This is live from the 60s, and we have a song here from Pet Clark as she takes you downtown where the lights are bright.

1965, what a year! In the Space Department, rumor has it that John Young and a guy by the name of Gus Grissom are preparing to make the first two-man flight around the Earth, and we wish them luck on that one. Coca-Cola has just introduced a new diet soft drink. They're calling it Tab. That's spelled T-A-B. We'll see if that catches on. If you want to pick up a copy of Life magazine on the stands, that'll cost you about 35 cents. Of course, if you order it by subscription, it's only 10 cents. Prices are going up, aren't they? Planning on heading out to the movies tonight? Well, watch out for some good ones. Marriage Italian Style is cleaning up, and so is Zorba the

They're saying it'll get about 32 estimated miles per gallon. I haven't had that before. In the dance clubs around the country, one of the new dances that seems to be coming on strong is the swim. Let's see if you can do it to this

0: 1965 will return in a moment. After these words from the future.
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1: All but one man died.
0: Starring Chuck Connors. Okay.
1: They're at Bitter Creek.
0: It's the story of a guy, you know, who just split early.
1: And they say he ran away.
0: What do they call this show? Chicken?
1: Brandon.
0: Oh, yeah.
1: Mark with a coward shame.
0: You turkey.
1: What do you do when you're Brandon?
0: I give up.
1: Will you fight for your name?
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0: 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I'm the real Don Steele. Thank you for being here. Stoners now, talking about Cloud 9. Not room up here for everybody, so somebody's got to get off.

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8: Starting in New York City at about 5:30 this afternoon, 30 million persons found themselves without light, subways, elevators, air conditioners. The running gag was, where were you when the lights went out? The population bomb was no longer just a threat. It was a clear and present danger.
9: Small army of police supposedly carrying shotguns, National Guardsmen riding jeeps.
10: That's the sound of a high-pressure pumper from the fire department. Knocking down a blaze far removed from the main riot scene.
7: 24 riots in 23 cities.
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0: Elvis and the Playboys and this diamond ring. I'm the real Don Steele, and we have a special guest on the show. 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
1: Hi, this is Bill Medley of the Righteous Brothers, and this next record is going to be my little brother singing the song all by himself. It was originally recorded by a gentleman we loved and admired a great deal, Mr. Roy Hamilton. This is Bobby singing Unchained Melody.

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1: This message is for all veterans and their family and friends. Both the Erie and Niagara County legislatures have placed caps on our property exemption benefits. Also, both legislatures have neglected to pass the New York State Act, giving full exemptions to our 100% disabled veterans. Both claim to be Purple Heart communities. 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It's time for veterans to retire those civilians that tread on our benefits and families. On November 3rd, we need to send a clear message.
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from the 60s, I want to congratulate 24-year-old Elkie Summer in this year of 1965. She was just honored by California fashion designers as the best-dressed star of this year. Way to go, Elkie.

1960s. 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The new Honda 50 motorcycle is selling for $215. Can you imagine what you'd pay for a ferry? Oh, mercy.

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1: The funny thing was, she gave this to me after an argument, and it was my fault. 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This reminds me.
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9: 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Capsule is turning around.
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14: The real Don Steele.
15: Well, I see you made it through the time warp to join me here in this year of 1962. 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

0: Roger, zero G, and I feel fine. 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
1: Roger, turnaround has started.
0: Capsule turning around, and I could see the booster during turnaround just a couple of hundred yards behind me. 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

0: rumor department.
1: Now, I'm telling you that in this year of 1962, it is so important to wear the proper clothes. 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

Island under your arm? 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The three buttons are way out of style. Let's face it, it's just one less button to fall off. Brooks Brothers is having a sale this week. Guys, get with it. In space news, somebody figured out that a round-trip excursion fare to the moon with all expenses paid would cost $25 billion. I can see him lining up for that one.

And the people at DECA were quoted as saying, they just don't have the right stuff. Boy, it would certainly be embarrassing for DECA if those Beatles turned out to be something, huh? Right now, we have the latest song by the Shirelles for you on Live from the 60s. It's called...

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Thank you, Tommy Rowe and Sheila on Live from the 60s. It's 1962 and the word is out. Following in the footsteps of Steve Allen and Jack Parr, a man by the name of Johnny Carson takes over as host of The Tonight Show. He'll be bringing in a sidekick by the name of Ed McMahon. The NBC Orchestra will be led by Skitch Henderson. Guests will include Joan Crawford, Tony Bennett, Rudy Vallee, and Mel Brooks. It's on tomorrow night. Make sure you pour yourself a bowl of green onions, curl up at

0: onions. Hold the meat and bread, please. Booker T and the MGs on Live from the 60s. Feel like watching some television here? Well, let's do it.
1: Surfside 6.
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1: Surfside 6.
0: Get it right, girls. Yeah, you've seen it. Everybody kind of sits around the pool doing that new dance called...
2: Cha-cha-cha.
0: Aha. Uh-huh.

0: 1962 will continue. The real Don Steele will be right back with more 60s hits on Buffalo's Oldie Station, The Big Weck.
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3: As General de Gaulle occasionally acknowledges, America to be the daughter of Europe, so I am pleased to come to Yale, the daughter of Harvard. It might be said now that I have the best of both worlds, a Harvard education and a Yale degree.

Promotion by Little Eva on Live from the 60s. I'm the real Don Steele, and here's some happening news for you. Coming up this February 20th, 1962, astronaut John Glenn will soar into orbit. One of the networks said they'd cover this event by way of Walter Cronkite on the ground. John Glenn's wife only had one concern about the flight, and that is that her husband would not wander off course. We're going to send this one out to the Glenn family.

0: 1962.
1: I am particularly glad to become a Yale man because as I think about my troubles, I find that a lot of them have come from other Yale men. Among businessmen, I've had a minor disagreement with Roger Blau of the law school class of 1931. And I've had some complaints, too, from my friend Henry Ford of the class of 1940. In journalism, I seem to have some differences with John Hay Whitney of the class of 1926. And sometimes I also displease Henry Luce of the class of 1920. Not to mention, always, William F. Buckley, Jr. of the class of 1950.
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1: In a quiet park, under the golden hues of sunset, David took a knee and presented a glistening ring from Robertson and Buck. The sparkle in Donna's eyes mirrored the diamonds, capturing the promise of a lifetime together. Every glance at that ring brings back the magic of that unforgettable proposal.
0: At Robertson and Buck.
1: 25 years later, David surprised Donna with a breathtaking anniversary ring from Robertson and Buck with 25 diamonds to celebrate their love, resilience, and laughter. Each diamond represented another year in their love story that will be passed down through generations.
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0: Sharp and Ride on Live from the 60s. Look out for Lucas McCain now. Chuck Cott is pretty good with that rifle, isn't he? He always hits what he aims at. Isn't that right, Mark? Mark's his son. Mark? Mark, get up. Well, I didn't mean it, Mark. Honest.
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